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14: Making sure your kids get enough sleep. It's one of the most important things you can do for them as a parent, and yet it's often overlooked. Not only does sleep in the early years set the stage for mental and physical health, it also creates the foundation for how one sleeps later in life. That's according to the National Sleep Foundation. Now, that organization recommends 14 to 17 hours a night for newborns, 12 to 15 for infants, 11 to 14 for toddlers, 10 to 13 for preschoolers, and 9 to 11 for school-aged children. When it's age appropriate, start by talking to your kids about why sleep is important. It helps their body grow, helps their brains learn, helps their mood stay steady. Don't underestimate the importance of a routine. You can even narrate what you're doing step by step to help them along the way. I'm Dr. Sanjay Gupta, helping you live a better life.
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11: How often do you stop to wonder whether you should share something that's revealing, maybe even embarrassing, with a partner, a friend, or even your boss? In her new book called Revealing, The Underrated Power of Oversharing, behavioral scientist Leslie John says doing just that can help you deepen relationships that are vital to your life. We need people to trust us in order to get things like love, friendship, and career success. That's what she told us. When you make yourself vulnerable by revealing something sensitive, it does make other people trust you. In turn, when you ask someone to reveal something about themselves, showing that interest will generally lead someone to like you more. Why? Because people like to be asked about themselves, she says. It also signals that they are discriminating and choosy, but in a good way. I'm Dr. Sanjay Gupta, helping you live a better life.
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0: 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Here's what happened on the Steve Harvey Morning Show. Y'all know how grief is. He can hold you around your neck for a minute, man.
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14: A better life with Dr. Sanjay Gupta.
15: We all know how important it is to stay active as we age, especially as we get older. But I've come to realize that for as good as people are about getting their cardio in, a lot of older folks really don't seem to be doing the recommended amount of strength training or even understand why it's so important. It helps you stay functional and therefore independent for as long as possible. Certified strength and conditioning specialist Dana Santis says a great place to start is not with dumbbells or barbells, but with your body weight, which allows you to build strength while also learning how your body moves and where your limitations exist. It also reduces the risk of overwhelming your connective tissue, which adapts more slowly than muscles as we get older. Once you're comfortable, you can dial up that intensity, but do it slowly, do it carefully. I'm Dr. Sanjay Gupta, helping you live a better life.
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8: Breast cancer is the most common cancer among women in the world. And according to a new study out of the University of Washington School of Medicine, an estimated 3.5 million cases a year are expected by 2050. Now, the good news is we've gotten so much better at screening, earlier detection, and cutting-edge treatments in many countries, including here in the United States. But even here in America, black women have a death rate from breast cancer that is 40% higher than white women, a disparity that exists despite our world-class treatment infrastructure. So what can you do to lower your risk? Eat less red meat? Try your best to manage your blood sugar and your weight? Exercise is really important. Cut back on drinking, quit smoking. And remember this, you should start getting mammograms. At what age? 40. That's when you should start. I'm Dr. Sanjay Gupta, helping you live a better life.
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7: You want to do this? 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

0: Hey, yo, it's me, D.L. Hughley, whether you're listening to the Steve Harvey Morning Show in the mornings, Drinker Ray in the midday, or me, D.L. Hughley, in the afternoons. You got the best mix of R&B. 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
7: 20 years ago, the average attention span was about 2.5 minutes. Today, it's just 47 seconds. Pretty disconcerting. That's according to new research out of UC Irvine. But really, this isn't our fault, at least not entirely. We can blame technology and the world around us. Attention, it turns out, is not an unlimited resource. You only have so much of it to give. Start paying more attention to what times of the day you seem to be at your mental peak. Try to knock out the more complicated stuff during that time. It's also important to take breaks every so often so you can more easily lock in when you're trying to concentrate. One expert said, even trying to visualize where you want to end your day with everything all wrapped up or with tons left to do, that can act as a real motivator. I'm Dr. Sanjay Gupta, helping you live a better life.
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9: People have started using AI for all sorts of things, but I cannot think of an area where the stakes are higher than your health. First of all, I'll tell you this. I know doctors who have cracked some seemingly impossible cases with the help of AI, so it can be a powerful tool. But AI can also hallucinate, provide bad advice, and be just as confident when it does that. If you do decide to plug any personal medical information into one of these chatbots, you should know that while the companies that created them have robust privacy protections in place, they are not bound by HIPAA, like your healthcare provider is. Whatever the advice presented to you, take it with a degree of healthy skepticism. Always get a second opinion. And remember, if you ever experience concerning symptoms, skip the AI consult and head straight to the ER. I'm Dr. Sanjay Gupta, helping you live a better life.
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at 107.7. We're the station that's doing it for the people. I'm Orlando, and welcome. It's time for the Tuesday night edition of After Dark and the Magic City. I'm not competing against the NBA tonight, so hey, let's kick it back and relax. This was a gorgeous day today, by the way, so I hope your day went well, and now you're ready to take it easy. 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

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This artist is heading to the Magic City with Chris Brown. It's Usher. There goes My Baby. 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
2: This is a love that withstands time, space, and matter forever. Forever's a mighty long time. Here we are decades later. The sentiment is still the same. 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

Hot 107.7. We're doing it for the people. That was Guy and Goodbye Love. I've got a new joint for you from Kayla Brianna. She calls it Energy After Dark on Hot 107.7.

0: Hot 107.7, Kayla Brianna, actress, singer. She calls that one energy as we wrap up 50 minutes commercial-free music. How's it going? I'm Lando. It is a Tuesday night. Glad to have you with me, late-nighters, overnighters. Okay, July 3rd. You want to get the party on as we head into that long 4th of July holiday weekend, right? Well, it gets underway at the Bessemer Rec Center, 114th Street in Bessemer. It's called the Marvel City Southern Soul Festival. It's free. You can attend it. Bring chairs, but no coolers, no tents. Gates open at 3 p.m. You got young guy, Nephew Jones, Mike Clark Jr. And it will be hosted by our very own Drinker Ray, Big Bessemer Nate. It they link up. You know it's going to be a great show. So make plans to attend July 3rd. Coming up in a few minutes, how about some Destiny's Child, Keith Sweat, Jackie McGee? But up next is Mario. 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
14: A Better Life with Dr. Sanjay Gupta.
15: Have you ever noticed that you mostly breathe through one nostril at a time? Even when you're not sick, even when your allergies aren't bothering you. The body actually switches the dominant nostril as frequently as every 2 hours while we're awake. That's according to Adam Taylor, an anatomy professor at Lancaster University in the UK. This alternating cycle is automatic. It's regulated subconsciously by the hypothalamus in the brain, he said. Your body does this to give each nostril a chance to rest and repair so they don't get too dried out, which could make it easier for pathogens and inflammation to cause damage. Now, Taylor also said studies suggest the left nostril may be more dominant, and when the right nostril is dominant, the body is in a more alert or even stressed state. Who knew? Pretty fascinating stuff. I'm Dr. Sanjay Gupta, helping you live a better life.
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Hot 107.7. I really like that one from Mariah Carey. In Your Feelings still sounds good. I'm Lando. It's After Dark. And here's Shy, If I Ever Fall in Love, on Hot 107.7.

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Olivia Dean, Man I Need. Now it's time to get the sweat out. I want her on Hot 107.7.

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All them guys can sing. Drew Hill, Never Make a Promise. Well, I'm Lando, and I promise you, I'll tell you about a great flyaway you may want to be a part of or have a chance to win. That's coming up after this from Eric Bellinger. It's a new joint. It's called Cry in Front of You on Hot 107.7.

0: Hot 107.7, doing it for the people with Eric Bellinger, Cry in Front of You. Well, I'm Orlando. It is After Dark, the Magic City. You know, there was a great documentary on Earth, Wind, and Fire that came on Sunday night on HBO. Check it out if you can. Well, check this out. Lionel Richie and Earth, Wind, and Fire, they're still touring, man. And you've got a chance to fly away to the city of your choice. You'll get premium VIP lounge access. Of course, tickets, hotel, flight, serving drinks, some great gifts. All you do is listen for the national keyword, text it in to 95819. That's how you enter your chance to win, to fly away. Lionel Richie, Earth, Wind, and Fire. Got to check them out when they came to Birmingham a couple, 3 years ago. Simply awesome. Deborah Cox is next. We're working some Janet Jackson. It's After Dark, Hot 107.7.
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11: Colleague of mine was telling me the other day about how their Instagram feed is filled with videos, most of them kind of funny, about how grandparents and friends tend to bulldoze new parents out of the way to get to see their baby. Now, as a dad of three daughters, I know how life really does become all about them the moment those kids are born. But I also know parents are still people, too, who need their own attention beyond being mom or dad. And moms, in particular in those early years, can feel especially invisible in the eyes of other people. So what can you do to stop contributing to what is known as maternal invisibility? Women we spoke to said these two things were the most helpful. When people stopped to ask how they could best support them, number one, or when they took the initiative to handle certain tasks that obviously needed to be done. I'm Dr. Sanjay Gupta, helping you live a better life.
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0: Hot 107.7, Birmingham's best mix of R&B. That was St. Harrison with Bad. I'm Lando. It's good. You're hanging out with me. I'm with you. We overnighters. We got to stick together. You know that. Okay. But let's see. As we're getting to the middle of the week, Sunday mornings, it's not too early to talk about that. Need some praise and inspiration, right? Well, Go Winning with Jacalyn Carr at 6 a.m., followed by Pastor Donnie McClurkin at 8. One of the hottest rising gospel stars these days is Jacalyn Carr, and a true legend, tried and true, Pastor Donnie McClurkin. 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Well, Jonesy is coming up. Keisha Cole, hadn't heard from her in a while. October London, Jesse Powell, is After Dark, Hot 107.7.
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3: 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The sentiment is still the same. 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

0: 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Well, I'm Landon. You know it's all about you when you're hanging out with me after dark and just when you're listening to Hot 107.7. That's why we got these flyaways going on. Lionel Richie, Earth, Wind, and Fire, city of your choice. Yeah. All you do is listen for the national keyword, text it in to 95819, and that's how you get into the running. Win that trip. You know it's going to be hotel, premium seats, and some other goodies. Yeah. But hey, do what you need to do to try to win. 95819. 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
14: Have you ever noticed that you mostly breathe through one nostril at a time? Even when you're not sick, even when your allergies aren't bothering you. The body actually switches the dominant nostril as frequently as every 2 hours while we're awake. That's according to Adam Taylor, an anatomy professor at Lancaster University in the UK. This alternating cycle is automatic. It's regulated subconsciously by the hypothalamus in the brain, he said. Your body does this to give each nostril a chance to rest and repair, so they don't get too dried out, which could make it easier for pathogens and inflammation to cause damage. Now, Taylor also said, studies suggest the left nostril may be more dominant, and when the right nostril is dominant, the body is in a more alert or even stressed state. Who knew? Pretty fascinating stuff. I'm Dr. Sanjay Gupta, helping you live a better life.
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0: Hot 107.7, Birmingham's best mix of R&B. You talk about an international hit. That's Olivia Dean with The Man I Need. Well, I'm Lando, and hey, you know, this is Black Music Appreciation Month. So just appreciate all the great Black music, the songwriters, composers, singers, even the dancers in the videos, all that kind of stuff. And just enjoy the music that we all know and love. And that's what it's all about. Yeah, Black Music Appreciation Month. As far as I'm concerned, that's every month of the year. But this is the official month. Let's see. Coming up in a few minutes, got some Mariah Carey for you. Jagged Edge is next after dark. Hot 107.7.
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5: Breast cancer is the most common cancer among women in the world. And according to a new study out of the University of Washington School of Medicine, an estimated 3.5 million cases a year are expected by 2050. Now, the good news is we've gotten so much better at screening, earlier detection, and cutting-edge treatments in many countries, including here in the United States. But even here in America, Black women have a death rate from breast cancer that is 40% higher than white women, a disparity that exists despite our world-class treatment infrastructure. So what can you do to lower your risk? 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Exercise is really important. Cut back on drinking, quit smoking. And remember this, you should start getting mammograms. At what age? 40. That's when you should start. I'm Dr. Sanjay Gupta, helping you live a better life.
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We're going to check on your Birmingham area forecast right after this from Eric Bellinger. 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

0: Hot 107.7, doing it for the people. That was Gabriel Jacoby with Baby. Well, baby, I'm out of here. Lando, hanging out with you. It's been a blast as always. But join me tonight for the Hump Day Night Edition After Dark in the Magic Cities. These days are just flying by. Do want to say happy birthday wishes to Faith Evans, turning 53, and Sasha Obama, turning the big 25. Happy birthday, ladies. Happy birthday to you. Today is your special day. Okay, what is this weather looking like? Mostly sunny, high 92. Sunshine continues Thursday with that high of 92 as well, and no talk of rain. Yeah, we want to dry out, don't we? Get ready to wake up Steve Harvey. Be careful out there. Love one another. Check on our seniors. Pray for each other. But never forget, even when the lights are low, there's still plenty of life. This happening after dark with Lando right here on Hot 107.7.
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11: 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First of all, I'll tell you this. I know doctors who have cracked some seemingly impossible cases with the help of AI, so it can be a powerful tool. But AI can also hallucinate, provide bad advice, and be just as confident when it does that. 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

0: 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Here's what happened on the Steve Harvey Morning Show. Y'all know how grief is. He can hold you around your neck for a minute, man.
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15: If you are struggling with substance abuse, alcohol, pills, whatever it may be, first of all, it's nothing to be ashamed of. We know addiction is a brain disease, and we also know getting into recovery can be tough. Also, in case this helps, I want to tell you about a new study out of Harvard School of Public Health, which found that spiritual belief, the idea of a steady religious practice, had a protective effect from addiction. Experts we talked to told us there were probably a few reasons why this might be the case. Number one, excessive drug and alcohol use would not be the norm in a religious community, and people want to fit in. Two, a belief in a higher power provides people with hope and solace, great foils for addiction. And three, and I think there's some merit to this, regular attendance in a faith community also provides connection. Just like in AA, camaraderie and social support is often what you need. I'm Dr. Sanjay Gupta, helping you live a better life.
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0: Hey, yo, it's me, D.O. Hughley, whether you're listening to the Steve Harvey Morning Show in the mornings, Drinker Ray in the midday, or me, D.O. Hughley, in the afternoons. 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
6: Making sure your kids get enough sleep. It's one of the most important things you can do for them as a parent, and yet it's often overlooked. Not only does sleep in the early years set the stage for mental and physical health, it also creates the foundation for how one sleeps later in life. That's according to the National Sleep Foundation. Now, that organization recommends 14 to 17 hours a night for newborns, 12 to 15 for infants, 11 to 14 for toddlers, 10 to 13 for preschoolers, and 9 to 11 for school-aged children. When it's age appropriate, start by talking to your kids about why sleep is important. It helps their body grow, helps their brains learn, helps their mood stay steady. Don't underestimate the importance of a routine. You can even narrate what you're doing step by step to help them along the way. I'm Dr. Sanjay Gupta, helping you live a better life.
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9: How often do you stop to wonder whether you should share something that's revealing, maybe even embarrassing, with a partner, a friend, or even your boss? In her new book called Revealing, The Underrated Power of Oversharing, behavioral scientist Leslie John says doing just that can help you deepen relationships that are vital to your life. We need people to trust us in order to get things like love, friendship, and career success. That's what she told us. When you make yourself vulnerable by revealing something sensitive, it does make other people trust you. In turn, when you ask someone to reveal something about themselves, showing that interest will generally lead someone to like you more. Why? Because people like to be asked about themselves, she says. It also signals that they are discriminating and choosy, but in a good way. I'm Dr. Sanjay Gupta, helping you live a better life.
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0: 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Hughley, whether you're listening to the Steve Harvey Morning Show in the mornings, Drinker Ray in the midday, or me, D.O. 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

Good morning, everybody. You are listening to The Voice. Come on, dig me now. One and only, Steve Harvey. Got a radio show. Yeah, man. God is in the blessing business all day, every day. God got hundreds of millions of blessings that he passes out every day. All I want to do is be the recipient that I'm the recipient of what he has for me. That's all I want. I just want God's favor, and I want God's blessings. You know, of course, I need his mercy and his grace, but I just want his blessings and his favor. I want that in my life because it does things for me that I'm absolutely incapable of doing for myself. And I've been a recipient of many of those. And you can be the recipient of them too. You already are, really. Really, you already are. If you're getting up every morning, that's a blessing. If you're getting one day closer to anything you're trying to accomplish, that's a blessing. But now, let me talk to you about this part right here, folks, because this is the part that messes people up a great deal. What happens when you get off track? What is that? What does that mean when you get off track? See, I've been off track. I can't tell you how many times. And it happens in so many aspects of your life. But what is it that makes getting off track so debilitating to some people? You know, there are some people who once they're off track, they're off course. They off the dream. They on to something else. And you cannot allow the fact that you've gotten off track to stop you. Can I tell you something? Everybody gets off track. There are people who are living their life's dreams in spite of getting off track. See, what happens when you get off track? Here's the simple thing to do. The simple thing is just to get back on track. Yeah, that's but

0: But let me ask you a question, though. Who made the rule that when you get off track, you can't get back on? Who made that rule? Where is that written that once you get off track, you can't get back on? See, because I'm going to tell you something, folks. There's no such rule. As a matter of fact, it's quite the opposite. See, everybody in pursuit of a dream, a goal, an aspiration, or a mission is going to get off track sometimes. You're going to get derailed. There are going to be days where you're not going to get it right. There are going to be days where you feel like giving up. There's going to be days when you're just going to flat out get it wrong. That's the journey. But let me tell you something. Every successful person that I know, ever met, talked to, sat down and chopped it up with, have shared one thing in common. We all get off track. We all get it wrong along the way. I don't care who the person is. The president got it wrong along the way. Your pastor got it wrong along the way. Choir director Dwight got it wrong along the way. The principal at your school got it wrong along the way. The valedictorian of your class got it wrong along the way. The star of the team got it wrong along the way. They've all been off track. Your boss down at your job, he got it wrong along the way. Your immediate supervisor got it wrong along the way. Everybody I know that has any measure of success in every level that you call success, however you want to label it, has gotten off track. As a matter of fact, it's impossible. Listen to me. It is impossible not to get off track in pursuit of your dreams, goals, visions, aspirations. It is impossible. Don't you let nobody tell you that they got through life unscathed, that they made it because they was just so determined and I would let nothing turn me back. Yeah, you might not have let nothing turn you back because you're here. Oh, but you thought about it. Oh, you thought about it on days when you was off track. But see, people don't like to tell the whole story. They just want you to think as much as you can about them. So when they tell you their story, they leave out the stuff along the way. It was just hard work and determination that got me here. No, it wasn't. It was the fact that you got off track and the grace and mercy of God allowed you to get back on. His forgiveness allowed you to get back on, because you would not believe what some of the people have done. So when you get off track, don't allow the naysayers outside and the big naysayer inside. Because let me tell you something. The biggest naysayer of them all comes from inside. See, it don't matter what other people say out there. It takes some time for you to learn this, and I understand, because it took me some time to learn it. See, I have a lot of naysayers out there, but I ain't operating for them. I operate and function for the ones that love me, for the ones that get me, for the ones that understand what I'm really trying to do. And so don't you be the one that doesn't allow yourself to get back on track when you get off track. Because like I said, who made the rule up that you can't get back on track? There's no such rule out there. Stop stopping yourself from getting it right. So what? You started the diet at the beginning of the year and you already off. Start another one. Start over. Try it again. Don't ever stop trying. If you stop trying, you can't make it. But if you never give up the effort, if you never give up and say it's over, it ain't over. You heard the saying, it ain't over till the fat lady sang. I never invite her. She's not invited. It ain't over till the fat lady sang. I don't know where the fat lady stay. I have not sent her an invitation to none of my events. She's not welcome here. She didn't ask me a couple of times. How come I never get invited? Because you're going to start singing. And I ain't got time for that. All right? Stop inviting the fat lady to all your events. Thank you.
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0: Ladies and gentlemen, let me have your attention, please. Undivided is the way we like to do it. Today is a great day. Please make sure that you are participating in it wholeheartedly by offering some gratitude today. I don't know if you understand this, but you don't have the ability to produce a day, nor do you have the ability to wake yourself up. Stop thinking it's your alarm clock that wakes you up. No. Alarm clocks go off all the time around this world with no answer at all. Your alarm clock may go off, but it's only God who can shake you, wake you up, and allow you to hear it. That right there deserves a debt of gratitude and thanks. Make sure you do that today. This is the Steve Harvey Morning Show. Shirley Strawberry, Carla Farrell, Mississippi Monica, Junior, the comeback kid, and the legend that is Nephew Tommy. Junior!
1: Big dog, let me ask you about this. Yeah. What's the biggest misconception about manifestation that most people don't get?
0: About?
1: Yeah. You know, when you talk about how we manifest.
2: Some of these questions uh-huh. manifest.
0: I understand it.
2: Heavy.
1: Yeah.
0: I'm not quite understanding the question. Help me a little bit again, Junior.
1: Okay, Uncle, like, you know, you talk about, like, if you want to manifest something, you want to bring something into your life, and then sometimes we miss it, it'll show up. We get worried. We're like, what happened? I think I'm doing the process right. And you always talk about how you think and what did you think. And when you're thinking, you said, if I think about this like a remote on the TV, I expect it.
0: Well, but, you know, I mean, manifestation comes with a requirement, too. You just can't want something, you know. Here's one of the biggest misconceptions. You ever heard somebody say, if you want it bad enough, it'll happen? You ever heard that?
1: Yeah.
0: Now, let me ask y'all something. Have you ever really wanted something and it never happened?
2: Of course.
0: Wanting and manifesting is two different things, I believe, because, you know, both of them would require an action. If you manifest something to be true, it's going to require, as soon as you manifest it, you got to have, first of all, faith, the belief that it can happen. Then secondly, you must remember that faith without works is dead. So, example, man, I'm going to get me a job. I'm going to get me a job real soon. Okay, you're unemployed, right? I'm going to get me a job real soon. Thank you, God. I'm going to get this job. And then you go home, sit down. You don't fill out no application. You don't send in no resumes. You're just sitting there. Now, you really think, because you manifested it, but you didn't have the faith and you ain't put no work behind it, that you finna get your job. So you think somebody gonna walk up to your door and ring the doorbell and said, I heard you've been manifesting and I'm here to fill it. No, bro, faith without works is dead. You have to do something.
1: Right.
0: Faith without works is dead, bro. You got to do something. You can't just sit up there and manifest. Come on now. All right. I hope that answers your question.
3: All right.
1: Indeed.
3: It answered it for me. Thank you.
1: Yeah.
3: Coming up at 32 minutes after the hour, we'll hear from the nephew as he runs that prank back. You going to manifest a nephew? Yes.
2: Watch me do it.
3: Yes.
2: Watch me.
3: Right after this.
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12: 20 years ago, the average attention span was about 2.5 minutes. Today, it's just 47 seconds. Pretty disconcerting. That's according to new research out of UC Irvine. But really, this isn't our fault, at least not entirely. We can blame technology and the world around us. Attention, it turns out, is not an unlimited resource. You only have so much of it to give. Start paying more attention to what times of the day you seem to be at your mental peak. Try to knock out the more complicated stuff during that time. It's also important to take breaks every so often so you can more easily lock in when you're trying to concentrate. One expert said, even trying to visualize where you want to end your day with everything all wrapped up or with tons left to do, that can act as a real motivator. I'm Dr. Sanjay Gupta, helping you live a better life.
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0: 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It is time now for the nephew to run that prank back. Nephew, what you got for us this morning?
1: I got it for you, Shirley. Do y'all remember y'all's apartment numbers, different apartment numbers? Do y'all remember any one of them that stick out to you that you remember?
2: Oh, yeah.
0: Now that you said that.
1: That was your favorite, you know? So I see when I stay, I got to be in apartment 316. I have to be, okay? All right, this is apartment 316. Let's go, cat dog.
3: Hello?
4: Hello, I'm trying to reach Dale.
3: Yeah, this is Dale.
4: Hey, Dale, how you doing, man? My name is Vaughn, dude. You live in, I'm trying to make sure I got the right dude, man. You live in Court, right? Apartments?
3: Yeah, I live in What's going on?
4: Okay, you live in apartment 316, right?
3: Yeah, is it something I need to be worried about? What's going on with my apartment?
4: Oh, no. Everything cool with your apartment, man. I got your number from a lady at the leasing office.
3: Regarding?
4: So what now?
3: What's it in regards to?
4: Well, actually, what's going to happen is I'm going to move to Court. And what I wanted to do, you know, see, man, every apartment I've always had, I've always lived in apartment 316. And I know you in 316. So they, you know, the girl at the office gave me, you know, because I don't want to move nowhere else where I can't be in room 316. I got to be, you know, it's just real superstitious, I know, but I kind of,
3: hey,
4: I got to have apartment.
3: Hey, hold on. You say your name, Vaughn?
4: Yeah, I'm
3: your
4: Vaughn.
3: Name, right, Vaughn. And who gave you my number again?
4: One of the ladies at the leasing office when I was over there.
3: Who was it?
4: I can't really remember her name, man.
3: Listen, cut this and I'm going to tell you like this, man. Don't call me for nothing like that, man. Now I ain't moving out of my apartment, man. I've been staying there for 4 years. When I move out of the apartment, I move in the house. You understand? All this you got going with your whatever it is, your 316, your 132. That's on you, man.
4: No, it ain't 132. I got to stay in 316, man. See, that's what I'm trying to say. I didn't sign the lease, so I'm stuck with it. I got to get that apartment. So that's what I'm trying to tell you. Would you like to, which other apartment would you like to move to? And I go on and get them to move your stuff.
3: I ain't moving nothing. Only thing ain't going to move is them numbers. You can add them up. Divide them, do whatever you want to them, but I ain't moving. So you gonna have to get that to your head, man. And really, I'm because I don't know who the gave you my number with like this. I'm at work and calling me with because I don't even know no Vaughn.
4: No, you don't know me, dog. I asked them who was in 316. They told me
3: that ain't none of your business who in 316, man.
4: Hey, listen, man. I'm trying to do this as respectful as possible. You know, like I said, I really can't function unless I'm living in a.
3: Disrespect me then. Do it disrespectful then. Because I'm going to show do this. You call me with like this. I don't give a favor. No, I don't care if that was your favorite scripture.
4: Okay, hey,
3: dog. Call me with like that, man.
4: See, now you're going to make this hard. Okay, so let me tell you this to you. I already told the lady I want to be in 316. She told me I needed to deal with Dale. Now, I'm trying to deal with you in a polite way. Okay, because like I say, I can't function, man, unless I'm in apartment 316. I can't even get them to go to work. I cannot function, okay? I have to have that apartment number, dude.
3: All right. So, it sounds like you got a problem on your hands, man. Whatever your problem is, that's your problem. Ain't got to do with me. Don't call me no like that. Like I say, I've been staying in 316. I'm going to stay in 316 till I move to a house. You need to find something else to do. And really, I'm off at the that gave you my number to call me with is. I can't believe that.
4: First of all, let me say this to you. I don't like the way you talking to me. First, and I told you I got
3: don't like the way you come at me with that come at me with a number. What the I look like you, man? 316.
4: What? Hey, excuse me, dog? What you say?
3: No, you calling me with this. I tell you what, man. Come at me or come at my apartment with that. You gonna see it, man. You understand what I'm saying?
4: Hey, man, I'm trying to handle this respectably, man. Okay? All right, that's what I'm trying to do. Dale, listen to me. I'm trying to tell you honestly, dog, I cannot function outside of them three numbers. I have to live in apartment 316.
3: That ain't my business, man.
4: No, I don't have to come move your But I do.
3: Hold on. What's, run that back. What you say?
4: I said, I don't want to have to move yo.
3: I thought there was a said that down. That me up. What you going to come move my... I want... Hey, matter of fact, come on. Come move 316. 316, I had to put for you. Come on, man. Come on, come move my man. Come on, 210 solid. Come on, move your all kind of going on in the world, but no, I got 365 days to deal with this. I'm at work. You want... I'm on my 9 to 5, and you come at me about some 316? I'm going to whoop somebody. That's all I got to say, man. It's going to be you. Before I deal with you, though, I'm going to get lease notes for even giving you my number. All day.
4: Hey, man, I'm just trying to tell you, I have to stay under them numbers, man. I have to. I'm superstitious like that. I know everybody ain't like that, but I just happen to be like that. You understand?
3: Everybody ain't like that, man. I ain't got time to be dealing with really, everybody ain't got time to sit up and listen like this. Man, you left up a Christian, man. Other than that, I've been out this job looking for what apartment number did they give you?
4: They gave me like 329 or something like that. I can't stay there, man.
3: That's where I'm going to meet you at, man. Meet me at 329, 6 o'clock tonight. How about them numbers?
4: Okay. So how about these numbers right here? 877-29-STEVE.
3: What that mean?
4: 877-29-STEVE.
3: 877-29-C.
4: You ain't never heard that number before?
3: Yeah, it sounds familiar.
4: That's the number to the Steve Harvey Morning Show, because this is Nephew Tommy, and you just got pranked by your coworker, Linda.
3: Make that it sounds crazy as hell. I was believing it for a second. Had me rolling. Got me about to take off and go to the lease now. I'll be calling right now. Who you say got me now?
4: Yo, ain't you got a coworker named Linda?
3: Linda? Ain't this about Linda coming for Linda right now? I wonder why the hell she taking so long. She put she on some man. God, y'all had me going though, man.
4: Hey, Dale, I got one more thing to ask you, man.
3: Go ahead.
4: Dale, you at work for real, ain't you?
3: Yeah.
4: Hey, man, what's the baddest radio show in the land, man?
3: The Steve Harvey Morning Show.
4: All right, man. Get back to work, man. Your phone off the hook over there.
3: All right.
1: You have not because you asked now. You got to ask.
2: That's what it is.
1: Did I just manifest that thing? Sometimes you got to. You have not because you asked not. Stay on it.
5: All right, nephew. Thank you. Coming up next, it is Ask the CLO, our Chief Love Officer, Steve Harvey, in the building right after this.
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0: 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Coming up at the top of the hour in entertainment news, Starz has announced its newest sequel, Power Legacy, with Tommy and Tariq as partners in crime. We'll talk about that. Jeezy revealed that he takes himself on a date once a week since his divorce. We'll also talk about that for sure. And Elon Musk could soon become the world's first trillionaire with the tiara, okay? Wow. That's all coming up at the top of the hour. Yeah, but right now it is time to ask the CLO. We have our very own trillionaire on the Steve Harvey Morning Show. Ask the CLO. You know, he's you're the closest to it. You're the closest to it. You, trillion. Steve Harvey. Yes, you're the closest. Oh,
1: let me clear something up for you. A billion and you won't be able to find me.
0: It's time now to ask to the CLO. This is from Raquel in Tulsa. Raquel said, I had sex with a few men after I found out my husband cheated on me. 6 years later, we got remarried. I told him that I dated someone while we were divorced. He wants to know if it was only one guy. It was four. Should I be honest?
1: Nope.
0: Nope.
1: I told y'all about this.
0: This is when you lie.
1: Don't do it.
0: I'm with you now, Steve.
1: Him and only him. It's always been him. Yeah. No. Yeah. Don't reveal. For what?
0: Yeah,
1: what good is that going to do?
0: Well, she volunteered.
1: Does no good.
0: Though. Yeah, she volunteered.
1: I have told y'all.
0: No.
1: And I'm going to say it again. Steve, don't get mad. Listen. In order to maintain a marriage, you are going to have to lie. Now, if you think I'm joking, go on and tell her all the truth you got. Go on and tell them. See where you at. No, I said that.
0: Mm-hmm. Okay.
1: Men, women, everybody.
2: You stand on that?
1: Body count is not discussed.
0: That's right. Mm-hmm. Yeah. Mm-hmm. Don't volunteer it. Don't bring it up.
1: Yeah. I can never reveal that true number.
0: Okay.
3: Ooh, that's something we wish we could take off. What was I thinking? Good God.
0: You weren't thinking at the time. You weren't thinking.
1: Oh, yes, Lord. Oh, yes, Lord.
0: All right. Madeline in Charleston writes, I was celibate for 4 years and ended up having sex with a man I was dating. It was unprotected sex, even though he told me he wore protection. I am resentful and I don't know if I can trust him now. Should I go back to being celibate?
3: You don't know.
1: I don't know.
3: How you know? I don't know if y'all go back to being celibate.
1: You got another problem. Do you have a baby? Is baby coming? Have you been to the clinic? You got some other things you need to worry about. Should I go back to being celibate? You might have to go back to that clinic is what you might have to go back to.
0: Yeah.
1: Don't worry about celibate. You might have to go back. I don't know. I don't know. I don't know you. I don't know what you did. I don't know what he said.
2: I don't know you.
1: He said it was protected, but it wasn't. How you let that happen?
2: Protection.
1: I'm confused right here.
0: Yeah.
1: You know.
2: Get some birth control.
0: All right. Okay.
1: Example. Let me give you an example of how I think that is.
0: Okay.
1: Somebody come over to your house and knock on the door. Mm-hmm. You open the door and you let them in the house, but they naked. And you don't know that?
0: I think you would know that. I think you would. Yeah.
4: Yeah.
2: What?
1: Ding dong. You look through the peephole. You open the door. You let them in. They butt naked. You didn't know that? Ladies, yeah. Come on. You can't be that. Hey, ladies, yeah. Come on now.
0: Yeah.
2: Lady. In this level.
0: All right.
1: Yeah, lady. You can't open the door for everybody.
0: No, you. Thank you. That's good. I like that. All right, moving on to Sherman and Patterson. Sherman writes, I was stunned after my wife lied to me about something so petty. She was in the grocery store and I saw her car there, but she told me she was still at work. Now, I lie to her all the time for good reasons. Why is she telling lies for no reason? Come on, explain that one.
1: Brother, you cannot be the determining factor of when the lie is told. You just said you lie all the time. Well, now guess what? She do too.
3: Mm-hmm. She lying too.
2: Mm-hmm.
1: Listen, man, this do not turn away a gift.
0: Huh? What?
1: Do not what turn do away a free gift. Once you find out your wife lies, you have now full permission to lie at will.
3: Yes.
1: Oh, we lying now?
3: Mm-hmm.
1: Cool.
0: Okay.
1: So just go on, man. And it wasn't that big a deal. She told you she was at work. She was at the grocery store. You know.
0: Mm-hmm. But he
1: was. But I tell you what now. She just going to tell you she forgot.
0: Yeah.
1: I thought I was, well, oh, yeah, I did stop by the grocery store. Yeah, you're right. That's easy. It's easy to get out.
0: But he doesn't mind the lying. He just doesn't want her to lie for no reason. Just a petty lie. You know,
1: there
0: a wasteful
1: is always
0: lie.
1: Always a reason.
0: That's the issue.
1: There is always a reason.
0: All
1: she
0: lies.
1: Told you that lie for a reason. He don't know who was
0: what
1: in the grocery
0: store. What could be the reason? That she would tell right him.
1: Somebody was in the grocery store.
0: Uh-huh.
1: Ooh. At the same time.
0: Wait, what?
1: You know, the butcher, the dude is cutting the meat. He could be big buffed up dude, you know. She getting free lamb chops and stuff. You don't know.
2: Just
1: all of a sudden, you getting prime cuts of meat. Come on now.
0: You didn't complain at dinner.
3: In the grocery store. It goes on in the grocery
1: store. Somebody got to put in some work to get these prime cuts.
2: He is crazy.
1: What you talking about? Now eat your food and be quiet.
0: It took a lot to get this. All right. Last one, CLO. This is from Kenny Ray in Lake Charles. Kenny Ray writes, my coworker called to vent about her baby daddy. I put it on speakerphone so my wife would know what's up. She's still tripping, saying my coworker and I are too close. How do I get her to understand there is nothing going on?
3: I can assure you that's Kenny Ray.
0: Well, it says Kenny.
1: Well, see, Kenny Ray, your wife want to know why she ain't calling nobody else. Why she
0: hello
1: got to call Kenny Ray.
2: That part.
1: Why you the counselor? We got problems over here you ain't fixed.
2: I'm worried about
1: now you down here trying to fix this heifer's life. No, they ain't old. They just
0: all
1: got
0: right
1: old names.
0: All right. Heifer. All right, coming up at the top of the hour, we will have some entertainment news for you right after this.
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15: We all know how important it is to stay active as we age, especially as we get older. But I've come to realize that for as good as people are about getting their cardio in, a lot of older folks really don't seem to be doing the recommended amount of strength training or even understand why it's so important. It helps you stay functional and therefore independent for as long as possible. Certified strength and conditioning specialist Dana Santos says a great place to start is not with dumbbells or barbells, but with your body weight, which allows you to build strength while also learning how your body moves and where your limitations exist. It also reduces the risk of overwhelming your connective tissue, which adapts more slowly than muscles as we get older. Once you're comfortable, you can dial up that intensity, but do it slowly, do it carefully. I'm Dr. Sanjay Gupta, helping you live a better life.
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0: Well, guys, Starz has announced its newest sequel series. It's called Power Legacy, starring Joseph Sikora as Tommy Egan again and Michael Rainey Jr. as Tariq St. Patrick. Power Legacy will bring Tommy and Tariq back together. They'll be business partners now that will take over New York's drug scene. This will be an 8-episode event only on Starz. So I got to ask you, are you excited for the sequel or you excited? Or get this, what if Omari Hardrick as Ghost came back? Would you be excited then?
1: If they bring him back from the dead, yes. We're going to have to bring him back.
2: We want to see Ghost.
3: Yeah.
1: We want to see Ghost. Okay. Yes.
0: Well, maybe they will. It doesn't say, but maybe they will bring him back for this new series.
1: So we got a dead dope dealer that's back. That's going to make any sense.
0: Hence the name Ghost. I don't know.
2: Right.
0: But Tommy Tariq are good. They're really good. They're really, really good. So we'll see how that works. But okay. All right. Moving on. What, Steve? You loved Power.
2: Sure. And you used to give us updates. Remember, you used to do my updates on Power.
1: Yeah, but I ain't never
2: watched the show. You did.
3: I ain't never seen it.
1: I just know what's going on.
0: But you love the show, though. Yeah. All right.
2: Game of Thrones and Power.
0: Yes. Now listen to this, guys. Recently, rapper and philanthropist Jeezy was a guest on the Today Show, and he shared why he hasn't been dating since his divorce back in 2024. Jeezy said, quote, "I'm dating myself right now, and I feel like as a man, you should always take time to be with yourself." Jeezy went on to say that he prioritizes his self-love by taking himself on a solo date every Wednesday night. He says he gets dressed up, heads to his favorite sushi spot, orders sushi, a bottle of sake, and he eats alone. He views this weekly ritual as essential for healing and for personal growth and being comfortable in his own company. I know a lot of women do this, Carla, but do you guys take time to prioritize yourselves? If you do, what do? Yeah. You take yourself on a date? Yeah,
3: I try to.
4: Yeah, I'm not that fine.
0: So what? You got to be fine to go on a date with you? What are you saying?
4: I've never been down. I've never looked in the mirror and said, I have got to take you out. I just ain't never felt that.
0: But this is a whole self-love thing, you know? You got to love yourself.
2: Don't you kind of do that with fishing, Steve? Yeah. And your alone time, your reset time.
4: Yeah, I just call it alone time. I'm not dating.
0: So you have a problem with the word dating, with the words dating yourself. You don't like that.
4: Gigi's a good brother. I appreciate him saying I'm not out there loving on me. I'm not just
5: I'm not attracted to me.
4: Yeah, I'm just really not. Nah, it's finally coming out. There you go. There you go. It's
0: finally coming out. He was the one that's so fine. Yeah.
3: He said it.
0: Wow. Junior, you don't go take yourself out on dates or do nice things for yourself?
3: No. I try to, but my wife don't let me go nowhere by myself. Are you for real?
2: Really? What do you mean? She doesn't let you
3: if go I try
2: anywhere.
3: To go by
4: Junior
3: myself,
4: go
3: she
4: by
3: grab
4: himself.
0: Himself.
4: Why would Junior go by himself and Chili's is 2 for $30? And now he and now he can't even participate.
0: Well, thank you, that's his favorite restaurant. Jeezy goes to his favorite sushi spot. So, yeah. Wow. So, you guys wouldn't. Okay. All right. But you do other things for self to take care of yourself, self preservation.
2: Right, to reset.
0: Yeah. You go, get facials and massages and stuff?
4: I can't imagine walking in a restaurant alone. I can't imagine it.
0: Yeah. Okay. Yeah. It's a bit progressive. It is. All right. All right, moving on. According to CNN, Elon Musk is on track to become the world's first trillionaire, driven by the massive valuation of SpaceX and as it prepares for his initial public offering on the NASDAQ. He combined holdings across Tesla and SpaceX

0: U.S. government jobs.
1: Government jobs.
0: Americans. Doge. Yeah, to justify their employment. He's a trillionaire.
2: Yeah, see, Doge was a trick that created by Project 2025. Trump loved him because Trump loves anybody that makes money, especially anybody who makes more money than him. So he put him in charge of the budget because he figured he would know. But no, he doesn't know because he's never been without. So he came in and made all these massive cuts with DEI, all this here stuff, not even understanding what he had done, that he had messed up the aviation securities, that he had messed up veterans' rights and benefits. He had taken everything. And all those tax cuts that he called himself saving, they gave those tax cuts, biggest tax cuts in history, to the rich. Mm-hmm. And when rich people get a tax cut, they don't take the money they save in tax cuts and give it to you.
3: All right.
0: Clearly.
3: All right. All right. Coming up in 20 minutes after the hour, Sir Idris Elba. Sir Idris Elba says that casting a black man as James Bond is unrealistic. We'll talk about it right after this.
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4: 20 years ago, the average attention span was about 2.5 minutes. Today, it's just 47 seconds. Pretty disconcerting. That's according to new research out of UC Irvine. But really, this isn't our fault, at least not entirely. We can blame technology and the world around us. Attention, it turns out, is not an unlimited resource. You only have so much of it to give. 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Try to knock out the more complicated stuff during that time. It's also important to take breaks every so often so you can more easily lock in when you're trying to concentrate. One expert said, even trying to visualize where you want to end your day with everything all wrapped up or with tons left to do, that can act as a real motivator. I'm Dr. Sanjay Gupta, helping you live a better life.
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0: 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In an interview with British GQ, the newly knighted Sir Idris Elba, I love that ring. It has a nice ring to it. Sir Idris Elba confirmed that the long-standing rumors that he would star as the next James Bond were never legit. He said that casting a black actor for that role is not realistic because Bond is a global franchise in some international cultures, and film markets simply will not accept a black or African male playing the iconic British superstar. Sir Idris Elba stated that Bond is so unrealistic. So a hint of reality is good, but let's not try to make it woke. I think you've got to be pure to what is escapism. Don't try and answer the world's taste. Just be Bond. So do you agree? Tommy, you're an actor. What do you think?
1: 100%. Hey, can I ask you a question?
2: Drewski, yeah. So agree.
0: Yeah. Yes. Yes, Steve.
1: can I ask you a question?
0: Uh-huh.
1: In all of your movie watching, and you all watch more movies than me, the leading man, has there ever been a leading man who was black and all white women swooned at his feet? Is there a movie like that?
0: All white women, Denzel? White women love. Yeah, white women love Idris.
1: No, I'm not dying. I ain't asked you that. I said, is there a movie?
0: Swooned at their feet?
3: Oh, a movie.
1: Is there a
3: not
1: movie
3: the actor
1: that depicts a black leading man with white women falling head over heels over him?
4: No, not at all.
3: I see what you're
1: in the history of film.
4: I've watched a lot.
3: Yeah, I see what you're saying. Yeah.
0: Okay, yeah.
1: Now, what you will have is a white male lead and black women. He getting black women and white women. But they will not allow for a black man.
0: Right.
1: And Idris is saying is so true. Because if they put a black man
0: Sir
1: in that
0: Idris.
1: Role, they're going to have to put some black women. They're going to have to put some black women in that movie.
0: It's
1: because
0: Sir Idris.
1: Because they will not. Shirley.
0: It's Sir Idris. He's been knighted.
1: Why give it about that?
0: We do.
1: Girl, if you don't stay on tubby, you know some
0: shit. Who are you yelling?
1: I'm yelling at you, because sometimes when you put them red glasses on, you go into real Sally
0: it's
1: Jesse
0: Sir
1: Raphael
0: Idris.
1: Mode.
0: It's Sir Idris.
3: Put some spec on
1: Shirley,
3: his name.
0: It is Sir Idris, okay?
4: I got to get knighted. I got to.
5: You got to put
0: the
5: on
0: man is not is a knight. Call him Sir Idris. That is his
4: I
0: name
4: wanna
0: now.
4: I
0: want
4: to be knighted. I want to be Sir Tommy.
0: Well, it's Sir Idris. That's all I'm saying. Plain
4: we
0: old
4: got
0: Steve.
4: Got what we was talking about. Nah, we done got
0: what were you saying, altogether. Plain
1: no,
0: old
1: no,
0: Steve?
1: No, we all off the subject because I was making a good point, but no, we turned it into Sir Idris, and you're not going to call him nothing but Sir. Shut your eyes.
0: All right, plain old Steve. All right. You're not Sir Steve, right?
4: That's
0: coming
4: fire.
0: Up in 34 minutes after the hour, we'll play a round of One Has to Go right after this.
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19: If you are struggling with substance abuse, alcohol, pills, whatever it may be, first of all, it's nothing to be ashamed of. We know addiction is a brain disease, and we also know getting into recovery can be tough. Also, in case this helps, I want to tell you about a new study at a Harvard School of Public Health, which found that spiritual belief, the idea of a steady religious practice, had a protective effect from addiction. Experts we talked to told us there were probably a few reasons why this might be the case. Number one, excessive drug and alcohol use would not be the norm in a religious community, and people want to fit in. Two, a belief in a higher power provides people with hope and solace. Great foils for addiction. And three, and I think there's some merit to this, regular attendance in a faith community also provides connection. Just like in AA, camaraderie and social support is often what you need. I'm Dr. Sanjay Gupta, helping you live a better life.
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0: I can't even believe you just said. I can't believe
1: that radio got to go.
0: What? Stop saying that.
1: Radio gone.
0: No, rear view mirror. Now I'm mad. What? Are you insane? You can't say radio.
3: So much confidence, though. That's what makes you mad. Radio.
0: We're on the radio every day.
1: We ain't on it when we in the car. We ain't on it when we in the car.
0: Yes, we are. Oh, Lord.
1: We can't listen to us. What?
0: Shut up, Sir Tommy.
1: Listen.
0: We need a
1: when I'm in the car, I'm going to be honest with you.
0: Stop saying that. Next question.
1: Why we got to do this here right here? But I tell you what. Take that air conditioner out that car and see what the hell happened to you. Now, you're crazy. Driving around like this little fool that said he gonna take his rear view mirror out. They drive your car without no rear view mirror.
0: I'm with you, Junior. Stupid. That radio. Yes, you gotta keep the radio.
1: Radio gone.
0: One has to go. One has to go. We're moving on. Smoked chicken, smoked pork ribs, smoked sausage.
1: Smoked sausage.
0: Sausage.
3: Yeah, smoked sausage.
0: All right.
2: And pork ribs.
0: You make sausage.
2: Yeah. Get rid of the pork ribs for me.
0: All right. One has to go.
1: You stupid.
0: You said radio, hell? So you're right there. Whatever.
1: You shut up, Shirley.
0: You shut up, Steve. All right. One has to go. Baseball cap, fedora, cowboy hat. Which one?
3: Oh, cowboy.
1: Junior.
3: Cowboy hat.
0: Definitely not a baseball cap for you. Yeah.
1: No, you can't take that baseball cap. Why?
0: We're moving on.
1: Why is you? That was the choice.
0: We're moving on.
1: You cannot take that baseball hat.
0: One has to go. Veneers, hair transplant, liposuction.
3: Mm.
0: Wow.
2: Hair transplant. I ain't got a
3: hair transplant.
0: Mm. Okay.
2: You sure?
1: Yeah, I take that because
0: liposuction and veneers?
2: Yeah,
1: I don't know if
2: give me them two. Ooh, I'm going to be fine and smiling.
4: Can't tell you nothing.
0: What, Steve? What, why is your head? Why is your hand in your head in your hand? Why?
1: I thought about lipo till I saw this video and they be just digging and gouging in you with that stick and then they don't act like they care and you be unconscious. How you going, what? You're going to feel pretty messed up when that anesthesia wear off. Yes.
0: Okay. All right. Moving on to broccoli, zucchini, and asparagus. Which vegetable has to go? Which one?
3: Zucchini.
0: What?
3: Mm-hmm.
2: I love that asparagus.
0: Yeah. I hate broccoli.
2: Broccoli can go.
0: Yeah, broccoli. I hate broccoli.
1: Hell no.
4: Oh, broccoli.
0: I love broccoli.
1: Give me that broccoli and zucchini. You can take them little asparagus and spears, put them over there. So I hate when they serve them and they real skinny. You be going,
0: oh, the asparagus spears.
1: Yeah, them little skinny ones. I be going, man, why don't y'all just bring me some green beans out here?
3: Same thing.
0: Because that's what they look like.
3: Same thing.
0: All right, one has to go. This has to do with your partner. If they're a snorer, a sleep talker, or sleepwalker, that phone has to go. Keep dinging. Sleep talker, or sleepwalker. Which one? One has to go.
3: Yeah, sleepwalker.
2: I got a sleep talker.
0: Mm-hmm. Okay.
2: Well, who's she be talking to right now? I'm gonna figure it out one day.
0: You.
2: Who's she talking to? Oh, it definitely ain't me.
0: Does anybody sleepwalk?
2: I don't know.
3: Well, I know I ain't finna be chasing you if you get up out this bed. I'm not finna chase you down every night.
2: I sleep pee, though. I do sleep pee. I walk right on in there, pee, and come right on back. Yeah.
4: Why do okay. you need to tell
0: him? Yeah, that was really oversharing. Okay.
2: Oh, I'm the only one walking in there at 2 in the morning? I know, I ain't the only one walking in there at 2
0: phone call from the nephew coming up next right after this.
2: I know I'm not by myself.
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0: It's the Steve Harvey Morning Show, man. I love the fact that God is who he is. God is everything. He's all-powerful, all-knowing, all-seeing, all-prevailing, all-doing, all-knowing. Whatever you need, God got it.
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2: Coming up at the top of the hour, it's my strawberry letter for today. And the subject is, he's going to explode one day. And we'll get into that in just a few, because right now it is time for the nephew and today's prank phone call. Nephew, what you got for us?
3: Well, digging deep into the Cavs, way down deep in here. This is called draw at the retirement home. Draw.
4: It's too much.
3: Everybody say it with me now. Draws. At the retirement home.
4: At the retirement home.
3: Okay. That's it. All right. Doesn't this sound better when we all say it together? Draws.
4: Drawers.
3: It ain't drawers. It's draws at the retirement home. There's no ER, Shirley. It's just draws. Draws at the retirement home.
2: All right. Well, I'm
3: not going to get in here and put no English on my pranks now. It's draws. No grammar. Draws at the retirement home. Let's go, cat dog. Let's see what we got. Hello?
5: Yo.
3: Yeah, who's this?
5: Who is this?
3: This is attorney David.
5: David who?
3: Uh-huh.
5: All right, this is Anthony.
3: Anthony, I was giving you a call. You used to work at the senior center, am I right?
5: Yes.
3: Okay, we got a bit of a problem here. Are you familiar with Miss? Yes.
5: Yes.
3: Older lady that Caucasian lady that's here at the center?
5: Yes.
3: Okay. Now, we got a problem. I know you retired in December, but cleaning up her room, there's been some men's underwear found here, and she's saying that it's yours.
5: Well, then you got a problem, because I don't know where the lady live at.
3: No, here at the center, sir. They're claiming that...
5: Well, then, at the center... You find the ladies and men underwear said it was mine or whoever and whatever and whatever. Now, I don't waste my time with that. If you're going to call somebody, get it straightened out. But don't waste my time with you. Have a nice day.
3: Wait just a minute, sir. I don't want to have to. I don't want to have to get officials to come down there.
5: Hello?
3: Yes, sir, mister. This is the turn. Listen, I want to try to do this without your wife finding out. But I got a few questions I need to ask.
5: You tell your wife you're puppy. You, man, don't mess with me. You're wasting my time.
3: Come on. Call it back, dog.
6: Hey, this is Doris. Please enjoy the music until I answer your call.
3: That's right.
7: Come on, everybody, say yes!
6: Hello?
3: Doris, it's Tom.
6: Yes?
3: Boy, he didn't cuss us out, but he keep hanging up. So I need you to help me out. I want you to call... from your phone, and put us on three-way and say, hey, you need to talk to these people.
6: Okay. Hello?
3: Hello?
6: This is Doris. Tony's right here. I told him about the situation with, so I just want him to clear it up so you can stop calling him, okay?
3: Yes, I this is a attorney David. Is he available where I can speak with him?
6: Sure. Hold on a second.
8: Attorney David.
5: David who? Hello.
3: Hello, Mr. Tony, Anthony?
5: Yeah?
3: Could you possibly tell me what's going on, why we would find your underwear in Miss in her room?
5: How you know it wasn't your underwear?
3: I'm sorry, sir?
5: I say, how I know it ain't your underwear?
3: Sir, I didn't work here. The lady is saying that it's actually your underwear that's been in her room here at the retirement home.
5: Well, man, you got the wrong one. You know, this is a bad time to be messing with me. And where is you at anyway?
3: Sir, I'm down here at my office right now.
5: And where your office at?
3: Do you need to come and see me?
5: Yeah, I need to come see you. Where your office at?
3: What seems to be the situation? Because I'm getting a hostile. You're sounding very hostile right now, sir.
5: Yeah, well, I'm a hostile individual.
3: Okay.
5: You're calling me something about some old lady. You go call me about somebody. Call me something about one of you. Say, yo, yeah.
3: Sir, you're going to watch your tone, and you're going to talk to me like you got some sense.
5: Man, I ain't got to watch nothing. I'm an old man. I ain't got to do but die. I don't even pay taxes. What you want? You want to do something, you go ahead and only do it. But don't be calling my number no more.
3: Okay. Well, I want to tell you this, sir.
5: Yes?
3: This is Nephew Tommy from the Steve Harvey Morning Show. You have been prank phone called by your girl that's standing right there with you, Doris.
5: You know what? I would have kicked both of y'all. So why you do that, Tommy? What's wrong with you, man?
3: Man,
5: you know, this ain't no good time for me, man. I don't have time, man. You messing with me. Where you at, man?
3: Man, I'm in the studio. I'm in New York City, man.
5: Oh, New York. Well, you get a chance when you're going back to Philly, you stop through Trenton. Let me holler at you for real. Hey, put your picture on TV so I see what, know what you look like next time I see you.
3: Oh, man.
5: You got it, but you must don't know this woman. You got the wrong one. You should have had somebody else's name. It ain't gonna work. This is a whole woman, man. And I know she couldn't get that off anybody because she's crazy as hell. All right, but I got something for Miss Doris.
3: Hey, I got to ask you one more thing, Mr. Anthony. What is the baddest radio show in the land, man?
5: Man, you know what it is. Steve Harvey Morning Show. Hell? All right, peace, man.
3: Come on. Come on here now. It's Prank and Worship Town. Y'all better... Hey.
8: Prank and Worship. They don't even go together. Prank and Worship.
2: I know.
3: Yes.
2: And drawers at the retirement home. None of that goes together.
3: Put it all together. Let's praise him. Praise the prank. Ain't nothing wrong with that. It's uplifting.
2: You are the king, though. I'll give you that. You are the king
8: of
2: prank.
8: Let me ask you something, Tommy. How did you come up with draws at the retirement home? What happened to you that you thought you had to do this?
2: What,
3: you know,
2: trauma?
3: Because it's a very sensitive subject. Draws is an issue at the retirement home. You don't know that, but you got to understand what's going on down there. A lot of draws and a lot of issues with draws. You got to know that. Yeah.
2: Okay. Yeah. What? Like... Really?
3: We don't want to get into the draws. Yeah. Let's not get into the draws. Yeah. Let's just talk draws on the surface level. You see what I'm saying? Don't go deep
2: now,
3: into it.
2: Now you want to have some decorum about yourself.
3: Yes.
8: Like you just didn't do a whole prank about it.
2: Right.
3: Yes.
8: Now we got to take it easy on draws at the retirement home.
3: Take it easy on the
8: draws. Wow.
2: That Let's part, move on. Junior. Mm. That part.
8: Yeah.
3: Move on to Hattiesburg. Mm. I'm going down to Hattiesburg. Nephew, tell me, baby. Hattiesburg Sanger Theater. That is Saturday, July the 11th. Tickets are on sale right now. It is the Nephew, Tommy, and Friends all white house party comedy show in Hattiesburg, Mississippi. Yes, yes. Hattiesburg, Mississippi. The Nephew will be there. Land in the Cut, we got Jokes and Jazz. Jokes, Jazz, and Jams. That's Dougie Fresh, Shantae Moore, Marcus Wiley. That's our dude right there. The Williams Singers, Kira Sheard Kelly, Sugar Hill Gang, and the Furious Five. The list goes on and on and on. Gregory Porter in the house. Glad to be working with you, sir. It's going to be amazing. Hosted by yours truly, Nephew Tyree. This is Father's Day. Detroit, Michigan, baby. Come on out. Bring your daddy. Support your daddy. Uplift your daddy, because that's what we're doing. It is Father's Day, so we're giving to the kings of our community. All right? That is the kings of our community. And I am the king nephew that would be down there. Yeah, kinging it up with y'all. Yeah.
2: Okay.
3: Sir Tommy. Yeah. You like Sir Tommy or Lord Tommy? Lord Tommy. I think Lord Tommy.
8: I like Tommy.
2: Just Tommy. Yeah, we'll just take Tommy. Yeah.
8: They call you Tommy. No Lord.
9: Ain't nobody finna call you Lord.
3: Like Game of Thrones. Just say Lord Tommy.
2: My Lord.
3: I like my Lord.
9: The. We'll call you The.
8: Yeah.
3: Just give me Lord Tommy. I like that.
8: We'll call you Little Tommy. So we ain't saying Lord, though. That's not gonna happen.
2: All right, nephew. Thank you.
3: Coming by the way, that's not my phone, Shirley. I hear somebody phone. That's on the speed phone.
9: Yeah. How about LL Tommy?
2: Go
3: ahead, Shirley. Let's take it to the break. I'm not going to ask what that is.
2: Strawberry Letter coming up next. He's going to explode one day as the subject right after this.
9: That's Little Lord Tommy.
10: Oh, because I'm ladies love Tommy.
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23: A Better Life with Dr. Sanjay Gupta.
24: If you are struggling with substance abuse, alcohol, pills, whatever it may be, first of all, it's nothing to be ashamed of. We know addiction is a brain disease, and we also know getting into recovery can be tough. Also, in case this helps, I want to tell you about a new study at a Harvard School of Public Health, which found that spiritual belief, the idea of a steady religious practice, had a protective effect from addiction. Experts we talked to told us there were probably a few reasons why this might be the case. Number one, excessive drug and alcohol use would not be the norm in a religious community, and people want to fit in. Two, a belief in a higher power provides people with hope and solace, great foils for addiction. And three, and I think there's some merit to this, regular attendance in a faith community also provides connection. Just like in AA, camaraderie and social support is often what you need. I'm Dr. Sanjay Gupta, helping you live a better life.
25: He's got ties. He's got socks. Give him a gift that really rocks. 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

0: 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We could be reading your letter live on the air, just like we're going to read this one right here, right now. And you never know, it could be yours.
1: It could be yours. Buckle up and hold on tight. We got it for you. Here it is. Strawberry letter.
0: All right, nephew, thank you. Subject, he's going to explode one day. Dear Stephen Shirley, I'm dating the most pleasant man in the world, and I'm just waiting for him to explode one day. We can be driving along and someone will cut me off. My reaction is to curse out the other driver, but my man smiles and said that maybe the other driver is having a bad day. I got packages the other day and it was pouring down raining and it was left in the rain instead of under the porch. I was so mad that the next day I went off on the deliverer when he came by. My man came to the door and pulled me gently away from the door and spoke softly to the guy and told him he's sure that he's doing the best he can at his job. It drives me crazy that he doesn't get upset over anything. Even when I'm not in the mood for sex, he cuddles me and says, there's always tomorrow, and he falls asleep. I can't do anything to get him out of character. He doesn't get upset with trifling service at a restaurant, even when his order is messed up. Last month, he got overlooked for a promotion at work, and he said he's going to find another job because clearly it's not the right place for him. I want him to be a fighter and get upset and defend himself. He won't. I love him for being a

0: defend himself. But, you know, there has been no occasion for that. You just talked about your packages that got wet and bad drivers that cut you off and you curse them out. You want him to get out of character and be more like you, but you don't talk about his good character traits. I mean, what about his self-control? He hasn't lost his temper in front of you. He treats you well. A man you said was the most pleasant man in the world. You said he's a gentleman. What's wrong with that? You think he's too soft, don't you? And you're waiting for him to explode. And when he explodes, or if he, then what? I mean, I think the test for you will be if you're in some sort of dangerous situation and he comes through like Superman or something. But you don't like him like he is. If you don't like that, move on. Get a gangster or something. Steve?
1: I think this lady has missed the point in this letter. Completely missed the point. Because you're looking at what you don't have. And you're failing to realize what you do have. It's a perfect example. I'm dating the most pleasant man in the world, and I'm just waiting for him to explode one day. Why? Why? What is that? What is that crazy request for? You're dating the most gentle man in the world. That's who you're married to. That's crazy. Why would you want an exploding man? It don't make no sense, lady. We can be driving along. Somebody cut me off. My reaction is to cuss out the other driver, but my man smiles and says maybe the other driver is having a bad day. Do you know what happens in road rage incidents all over this country? Somebody jumps out and that's his last day on earth. Some fool shoots a man, pulls up next to the window because he was cussing. These people crazy today. Your man realizes that that's not a good use of energy. Cussing the man out next door. You'd already been cut off. You're not finna pull up next to him and teach him a lesson. No, you mess around, pull up there, and your man gone because he done shot into the passenger side, and your man gone because you want to run your mouth. I'm a little bit confused with your letter, lady. I got packages the other day. It was pouring down rain, and it got left in the rain instead of under the porch. I was so mad the next day, I went off on the delivery man when he came by. Who know to put your packages under the porch? What, the delivery man can't predict the rain. When he put your packages out there, it might have been dry. Then it started raining. He didn't put them under the porch. Who put the boxes under the porch? Who has instructions to put your boxes under the porch? My man came to the door, gently pulled me away, out of danger, I might add. Spoke softly to the guy and told him he's sure he's doing the best he can at his job. You don't know what this man going through today. You out here tripping about this package that got left in the rain. First of all, like I'm telling you, the man, it might have been dry when he put the packages down. And who knows to put it? Anyway, your man saved you again. He drives me crazy. He don't get upset over anything. Even when I'm not in the mood for sex, he cuddles with me and says there's always tomorrow, and he falls asleep. Well, some things ain't worth arguing over. Hello. I don't want to do it tonight. In the back of his mind, he could be saying, well, it ain't all that no way, so let me just go and go to sleep. You see what I'm saying? A lot of things could be going on here, lady. You're married to a gentleman, and you need to think. Because one day, because suppose he said, I don't want to have sex. And there you go. It ain't worth it no way. Oh! See right there? No. I can't do anything to get him out of it. It's just a lot. I'll be back right. And I'll share with you what I think the solution is.
0: All right. Hang on, Steve. We'll have part two of your response coming up at 23 minutes after today's Strawberry Letter subject. He's going to explode one day. We'll get back into it right after this.
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11: 20 years ago, the average attention span was about 2.5 minutes. Today, it's just 47 seconds. Pretty disconcerting. That's according to new research out of UC Irvine. But really, this isn't our fault, at least not entirely. We can blame technology and the world around us. Attention, it turns out, is not an unlimited resource. You only have so much of it to give. Start paying more attention to what times of the day you seem to be at your mental peak. Try to knock out the more complicated stuff during that time. It's also important to take breaks every so often so you can more easily lock in when you're trying to concentrate. One expert said, even trying to visualize where you want to end your day with everything all wrapped up or with tons left to do, that can act as a real motivator. I'm Dr. Sanjay Gupta, helping you live a better life.
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1: All right, come on, Steve. Let's recap today's Strawberry Letter. The subject is, he is going to explode one day.
2: Yeah, that's what the letter is about. This lady's married to this really gentle man. And she thinks he's going to explode one day. Well, why would you want that? It doesn't make any sense at all. So she don't like the way he handles a lot of stuff because he handled it in a gentle way, you know. Somebody cut her off on the road, she cussed him out. Her reaction is, hey, just calm down, man. Might be having a bad day. He's probably saved y'all's life several times. You don't even know that. Mm-hmm. Then you got some packages the other day and the delivery man left them in the rain. You went off on him and cussed him out about that. You know, it might have been dry when the man dropped it. Now you mad because he didn't put them under the porch. Who do that? Who do that? And who has the same delivery man every single day? I don't know how Amazon works. I don't know if you get a different driver or the same driver. He got a route. I don't know how it works. I ain't like the mailman. I don't know. But anyway, anybody got to put your boxes under no porch?
1: That really bothered me.
2: They put them on the doorstep where the doorbell ringer can see if somebody steal your box. Anybody can go up under that side porch. Your doorbell camera don't show over there. You're just ungrateful. Your man came by and told the driver, hey, man, it's going to be all right. I know he's probably having a bad day. Pulled you away out of danger again because you always up in some man face running your mouth. It drives me crazy. He don't get upset on nothing. Even when I'm not in the mood for sex, he just cuddles and says, as always, tomorrow and falls asleep. Man, that's a great guy. Because I'm telling you right now, keep telling me you don't want to do it. Keep on.
1: What are you going to do?
2: I tell you what. I bet somebody. Okay. He just gone go to sleep. I can't do anything to get him out of character. Why would you want to do that, lady? What do you want? Do you want this control, kind, caring man? Or you want to be married to a fool? Because they out there now. He don't get upset with trifling service at a restaurant, even if his order's messed up. Why get mad? Do you know the worst person to get mad at is the person that's bringing you some food? You should always talk kindly to these people and get what you want. Even if they, hey, excuse me, I'm sorry. I got the wrong order. I know you're probably busy back there, but I ordered the so and such, such, such. Oh, yeah, but it's okay. I know you, but just, you know, when you get a moment, I like to eat it. It's because you come back, spit in your food, you know, hair, they dropping stuff in your food in the back. That's why he don't get upset, because he got sense. Last month, he got overlooked for a promotion at work, and he said he's going to find another job because clearly it's not the right place for him. I want him to be a fighter and get upset. What are you going to do? Go in here arguing with these white folks?
1: One more time.
2: You're going to go in here arguing with these white folks? Man, this dude just got in, getting no promotion. He said, look, I'm going to give me another job. Obviously, this is not the place for me. Well thought out. That's the gangster move. Yeah. The gangster move ain't to go in there and fight. How come I ain't get the promotion? Then they tell you why you ain't get the promotion. Now you still don't get the promotion. Now you got to go in there and sit and find out that he was better, that they thought he was better than him. No, what you do is get another job, walk in and say, hey, here's my 2-week notice. Mm-hmm. I didn't get the promotion, so I know this is not the right place for me. I've moved my talents elsewhere. That's the gangster move. Mm-hmm. But you don't see that. No, you've been dating stupid people. Go in there and slap the boss. Now he in jail. Now you got to get bail money. You stupid. I love him for being a gentleman, but there's a fine line between nice and being soft. I don't see this guy as soft at all. Mm-mm. I think he's calculated and smart, highly intelligent. That's what I think. Yeah. He never tries to change how I am as a person. So am I wrong for wanting to change him? Is this a good thing or not? Why would you want to change him? What do you want? What? Why would you want the opposite of who he is? Do you know how many women have the opposite and wish they had what you had? You're one of those people where you don't realize what you have. You want him to go off and snap. Now, listen to me. He's already saved you a few times. You're cussing people out on the road. He keeps the situation cool because he don't have a gun under his armrest to bust a cap in people. So
1: right.
2: He does the intelligent thing, let it go. Instead of running into some fool with road rage, now you got bullets flying in your window. He stopped you from that. You out there cussing out the delivery man that didn't put your boxes under the porch. Your package ain't that important. Now you in here arguing with this man. He got to go and gently pull you away from the door. He stepped up in your place, diffused the situation, so your next package don't come crushed. Because you're talking to this man like he crazy. Lady, you have completely missed the point of what you have. Lady.
1: Yeah.
2: Listen, I got a partner you could have married, and none of this would be happening to you.
1: Oh, really?
2: You would be down at the clinic in therapy right now trying to figure out, Lord, why did I marry this fool? I know some people.
1: All right. 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
7: If you are struggling with substance abuse, alcohol, pills, whatever it may be, first of all, it's nothing to be ashamed of. We know addiction is a brain disease, and we also know getting into recovery can be tough. Also, in case this helps, I want to tell you about a new study out of Harvard School of Public Health, which found that spiritual belief, the idea of a steady religious practice, had a protective effect from addiction. Experts we talked to told us there were probably a few reasons why this might be the case. Number one, excessive drug and alcohol use would not be the norm in a religious community, and people want to fit in. Two, a belief in a higher power provides people with hope and solace, great foils for addiction. And three, and I think there's some merit to this, regular attendance in a faith community also provides connection. Just like in AA, camaraderie and social support is often what you need. I'm Dr. Sanjay Gupta, helping you live a better life.
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1: 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NJ Pack, go ahead and get your tickets, man. We'll see y'all on Father's Day night. All right, let's get to it, man. Wednesday night, here we go. Game 4, how you feeling? Knicks leading 2-1. Now, I think if New York win, we'll never let this down. It'll be the worst thing ever for us now, because New York going to tell us all day long for the next 10 years, this championship. They've been waiting on it.
2: I don't blame you.
3: I ain't mad at that.
2: I don't blame
1: you. Yeah.
2: No, not at all. Not at all. You know, see, Junior, when you're a sportscaster, you're supposed to be non-partial.
1: I'm not. You know? I'm not being partial. I just know how New York is going to be talking to the rest of the world.
2: You are very partial, Junior. You're partial to Houston.
1: Okay, but yeah, that's where I'm from. I like Houston teams. That's why. Ain't you partial?
2: Yeah,
1: to Cleveland?
2: No, that's why I just tell you, as a sports caster, you're going to have to be non-partial. Is what I'm saying. You
1: got. Oh, well, we not that type of caster. We not that type of caster.
2: Oh,
1: we
2: you're gonna not be partial. That type. Oh,
1: yeah, we're going to be partial. Okay. Yeah. We're going to be that.
2: I just wanted to clear it up, you know.
1: So, you know, but now game 4 is tonight. No, President Trump will be there tonight. He will not be in the building tonight, thank God, because that booing was vicious. I know one thing. I've been booed before. That boo hurt. I don't care who you try to act like you.
3: Might
1: you
3: have been act why like they lost, Junior. They might have lost because he was.
1: That's probably why.
0: That's what they're saying. He's a jinx. That is.
1: Yeah, he jinxed. Yeah. Well, have you seen
4: a vicious at the game and all that?
0: Get out.
1: Have you seen a vicious boy like that?
3: The
2: I've seen some. Yeah, I've seen
1: some vicious boy.
2: Vicious boy like that.
1: I understand. So we're gonna have game 4 tonight, man. It's gonna be a good series, man. I'm really enjoying it. Who you like watching in the series? Who's your favorite player, Tom? Who you like watching?
3: Oh, I'm Brunson all day. I'm Brunson.
1: That boy can ball, man.
3: That boy can ball, man.
1: Is anybody impressed with Victor Wembanyama? Anybody like Victor?
3: You know who I'm impressed with? Harper is amazing to watch.
1: Oh yeah, the point guard for the Spurs. Yeah, he's
3: Harper.
1: He's good.
2: You know, if Wembley stays healthy.
0: Who?
2: And
1: Wembley?
2: Whatever his name is.
1: Ain't that a stadium?
0: Yes. Yeah.
3: Just say Victor, dog. Just say Victor. Say Victor. Victor's
2: if
3: safe.
2: Victor stays healthy and learns the nuances of the NBA as he is fastly catching on, he gonna be something special, man.
1: There we go.
2: Super talented guy, but he got to. Them big boys, man, it's hard for them to stay healthy, so I hope he stays healthy.
4: Yeah, he is a giant.
1: All right, Shirley, there you go.
0: All right, Junior. Thank you. All right, coming up at the top of the hour, a man is offended because his girlfriend judged his living conditions. We'll talk about it right after this.
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11: How often do you stop to wonder whether you should share something that's revealing, maybe even embarrassing, with a partner, a friend, or even your boss? In her new book called Revealing, The Underrated Power of Oversharing, behavioral scientist Leslie John says doing just that can help you deepen relationships that are vital to your life. We need people to trust us in order to get things like love, friendship, and career success. That's what she told us. When you make yourself vulnerable by revealing something sensitive, it does make other people trust you. In turn, when you ask someone to reveal something about themselves, showing that interest will generally lead someone to like you more. Why? Because people like to be asked about themselves, she says. It also signals that they are discriminating and choosy, but in a good way. I'm Dr. Sanjay Gupta, helping you live a better life.
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1: This is from Gabe in Bethesda. Gabe says, I was fresh off my divorce when I met my girlfriend 2 months ago. We have been vibing and having a great time together until the other night when I got sick and she had to drive me home. She saw that I am temporarily sleeping on an air mattress until my furniture arrives. She was quick to judge me, even after I reminded her that I just got divorced. Is it best for me to be the bigger person and move past this, or should I tell her that she handled me the wrong way?
2: Say something.
1: That's interesting.
2: You're going to come here talking about my air mattress, though. I'll tell you that right now. Or are you going to get on this air mattress?
3: I don't know. I think she showed you who she was.
1: Yeah. Mm-hmm.
3: And I think you should believe it.
1: Mm-hmm.
3: And then just proceed with caution from there.
1: Mm-hmm.
3: You know, and because there'll be other signs. Just don't rush into it. You know.
1: Yeah. And after a divorce, you do have you. If you lose everything, you got
3: to. But
1: regroup.
3: You know what? It wouldn't be bad to say, "Hey, look, that was a, even with the other day, kind of bothered me the way you reacted mm-hmm. when you saw that I was living on the air mattress. I told you I just got a divorce. I'm waiting on some furniture to get repaired. I just thought it was a little bit quick rush to judgment about me as a person.
1: Mm-hmm.
3: You could say that and see what she says. This would be a good time to find out. So,
1: what yeah, a I would say something.
3: Mm-hmm. Yeah, I would
1: okay.
3: say something.
1: So you would say something. All right, we have time for another one. This is from Jill in Santa Monica. Jill says, my daughter and I wear the same size in clothes and shoes. I've put a code lock on my closet because she helps herself to shoes, clothes, and purses, and some of my things still have the tags on them. My husband said they're just material possessions, and he's right, but I worked hard for everything in there. Why would he side with a 23-year-old spoiled brat and not me, his wife of 25 years?
3: Ooh, wait a minute, this. Lady. What? Your attitude shouldn't be with this man?
1: Huh?
3: Your attitude shouldn't be with your husband. What you mad at your husband about?
1: Because he sided with the daughter who steals the mom's clothes. I mean, you know, who
3: the,
1: wears...
3: The daughter
1: great.
3: Is the problem.
1: Yeah.
3: Now, you want him to side with you. He just told his material stuff. Y'all got a baby that goes in there and raids your closet.
1: Mm-hmm, mm-hmm.
3: Him saying he think he don't, it don't bother him because it ain't his stuff.
1: Mm-hmm.
3: Your problem should be focused on the daughter. Why don't you get your daughter to understand to respect the fact that you've worked hard for all those nice things and they still have tags on it? Why don't you have this conversation with your daughter?
1: But I mean,
3: I'm not understanding.
1: She wants her husband to, you know, them to present a united front. If her husband's on the daughter's side, I mean, she may not get anywhere with the daughter.
3: This has nothing to do with the husband. It's not his closet. It's not his clothes. He's not in there taking anything. Why she need help raising her daughter?
1: Yeah, but she's his kid, too. She just wants them to be together on this.
3: But
1: him
3: surely,
1: not to take the daughter's side. But that's all.
3: Surely, the girl is 23 years old.
1: Right.
3: Y'all don't have you don't have enough sense to go in there and go, hey, don't come in this closet no more. Take some. I know this situation.
1: I bet she's
3: see,
1: had.
3: I know this situation.
1: I live
3: in this one right here.
4: So do I.
5: You've seen it already.
3: And I stay out of that.
4: Yes.
3: I let them handle that. I'll stay out of that.
1: Oh, okay. Yeah. All right. She just, I guess she wants some support from her husband.
3: No, Marjorie never came into me and said, how am I going to get this girl to stay out of my closet? Tell her.
1: Mm-hmm. Yeah. That doesn't work.
3: This is how I go right here. Let me give you just a small example. Bring it in here again. That's a great opening statement.
4: Yes, that's what you have to say to your daughter.
1: Yeah. It's been cool. Yeah. Okay.
4: Yeah.
1: That's crazy. What if it were your son, Steve? You would say the same thing?
3: That's impossible for me to have that problem. It's impossible for me to have that problem.
1: Okay.
3: They already know.
1: Don't mess with dad's stuff. Yeah.
5: Don't come in this closet. Don't come in here.
1: All right. Coming up, we'll have more of the Steve Harvey Morning Show right after this.
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7: How often do you stop to wonder whether you should share something that's revealing, maybe even embarrassing, with a partner, a friend, or even your boss? In her new book called Revealing, The Underrated Power of Oversharing, behavioral scientist Leslie John says doing just that can help you deepen relationships that are vital to your life. We need people to trust us in order to get things like love, friendship, and career success. That's what she told us. When you make yourself vulnerable by revealing something sensitive, it does make other people trust you. In turn, when you ask someone to reveal something about themselves, showing that interest will generally lead someone to like you more. Why? Because people like to be asked about themselves, she says. It also signals that they are discriminating and choosy, but in a good way. I'm Dr. Sanjay Gupta, helping you live a better life.
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1: Well, guys, the first major heat wave of the year is expanding across the United States this week, bringing record-breaking temperatures and dangerously high humidity. Temps are expected to climb 10 to 20 degrees above normal across the Central Plains, Midwest, and Southern regions before expanding into the Northeast and Mid-Atlantic. Because this heat wave is so early in the season, weather advisories are saying to drink plenty of water, stay hydrated throughout the day, and avoid excessive caffeine and alcohol consumption. So keep that in mind. They're saying also limit midday exposure.
2: Okay, go back a couple of things. Go back. Avoid what, Shirley?
1: They're saying drink plenty of water throughout the day and avoid excessive caffeine. You know how you like your coffee.
2: Okay.
1: And avoid, I have to drink decaf now.
2: I can't drink caffeine anymore.
1: Okay. Oh, so avoid excessive caffeine and alcohol consumption.
2: Now, Junior, listen to me. Did you hear what's happening? It's a heat wave coming.
3: I'm happy.
2: You got to drink plenty of water and don't drink no alcohol.
3: Well, we're going to celebrate the heat wave. We have to do that.
4: Well, there you go.
3: It's a celebration without no alcohol.
1: Cheers.
3: I'm here.
2: Go ahead, Junior.
3: It's going to be a heat wave. We've been waiting. Everybody was sick still finna start alcohol celebration. I just can't see it.
1: What are you talking about,
3: What
1: Steve?
3: Is you talking about? Don't celebrate. What? You got to be kidding me.
1: So, and don't go outside.
3: Going to be right out there.
1: Too strenuous between 10 a.m. and 4 p.m. All right. We'll have more of the Steve Harvey Morning Show. Coming up, we'll play a round of Would You Rather. You tried, Steve, right after this.
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0: It's the Steve Harvey Morning Show, man.
1: How'd they get to the drunk part?
0: You know how the complex throw a party.
1: Yeah. Oh, okay. Yeah. And the complex threw a party and...
2: It's crazy.
1: Yeah. I don't know. I want him to finish.
0: I ain't been in the apartment in so long.
3: It's been a long time.
0: I said, but I was throwing it out there hoping y'all would say, yeah. But y'all ain't saying nothing. I went,
3: you ain't.
2: We're holding an apartment party.
0: I thought y'all was going to say, yeah, Steve, they do that all the time. No, I ain't done it.
3: You ain't been in a long time.
0: They was at the complex party.
2: What?
1: I wanted to hear your take for sure. Yeah.
2: But drinking his coffee after he said it, like, nailed it.
3: Nailed it.
0: I said, where they at?
1: We were clinging to what you were going to say.
0: The support behind this? The complex party.
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6: Time now, guys, for a round of Would You Rather. Okay, so at a carnival, would you rather smoke turkey leg or an extra long corn dog? This is at a carnival.
7: God.
3: Oh, yeah. Man. Turkey leg.
0: Both.
7: And one in each hand.
2: Like a Kenya spoon.
0: But
2: yeah.
0: Me personally, I prefer the foot long corn dog.
6: Corn dog?
0: Foot long hot dog. Hot dog. I prefer that.
6: Over okay. Turkey leg. Okay. All right. Would you rather your partner...
0: I've seen fights break out at the turkey leg line.
7: Oh, yeah.
2: You're so big.
7: Sure. We from Houston. We done seen fights break out at the turkey leg hut.
6: All right. Would you rather your partner lies all the time or is brutally honest all the time?
7: Lie to me.
3: Yeah, lie to me.
7: Lie to me. Yes,
2: what?
7: Lie to
2: all
7: me.
2: The time?
6: Yeah. All the time?
7: I'm gonna do it to you.
3: Yeah.
6: Oh, okay. So do unto others as you would have them do unto you. Oh.
0: I'm lying. Let's just lie to each other. I love you. I love you more. I love you even more. I love you more than that. Yeah. Cool.
6: But the truth. What about the truth, guys? Nothing.
7: That's gonna hurt. That's gonna hurt, sure.
6: Yeah. But you'll get over it. Yeah.
7: Okay. You won't though.
0: Yeah.
6: Wow.
0: Hello.
6: All right. Would you rather never age physically or never have to worry about money again? That's interesting.
7: Oh, that's kind of difficult.
6: Yeah. Mm-hmm. Never age physically or never have to worry about money again.
7: I got to get that paper.
3: Yeah, B. Yeah,
0: never have to worry about money again. Yeah.
6: Yep. All right. All right.
0: 90. You're just a young looking poor person.
6: Just fine.
2: You fine, though. You fine.
0: Fine and broke, man. Get out of here.
6: Sir Idris Elba. All right. Yes. Would you rather be very smart but lonely? Would you rather be very smart or lonely? And lonely or a happy, foolish person.
0: Shirley.
6: You're brilliant and lonely or happy and just
0: Shirley,
6: stupid.
0: Shirley.
6: Yes.
0: Shirley,
6: yes, Shirley. Steve. Uh-huh.
0: Who on this show is
6: do it. I'm just trying not to.
2: Specific question is specific.
6: I was, you know, hoping you wouldn't go there.
3: Us, brilliant.
6: I was and hoping just you
0: give
6: wouldn't.
0: Us be. Let us just be what? What's the
6: happy
0: option?
6: And happy and foolish.
7: Happy and foolish.
6: Or brilliant and lonely.
7: That's got to be depressing.
0: Most people that are brilliant, they ain't got no friends no way. I don't like smart people.
6: I love smart people.
0: Hell no.
6: Congratulations. Yeah, Monica, that's our girl. That's today's round of Would You Rather. Coming up next, this is our last break of the day, and we'll close out the show with the one and only Steve Harvey right after this.
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10: Breast cancer is the most common cancer among women in the world. And according to a new study out of the University of Washington School of Medicine, an estimated 3.5 million cases a year are expected by 2050. Now, the good news is we've gotten so much better at screening, earlier detection, and cutting-edge treatments in many countries, including here in the United States. But even here in America, black women have a death rate from breast cancer that is 40% higher than white women, a disparity that exists despite our world-class treatment infrastructure. So what can you do to lower your risk? 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Exercise is really important. Cut back on drinking, quit smoking. And remember this, you should start getting mammograms. At what age? 40. That's when you should start. I'm Dr. Sanjay Gupta, helping you live a better life.

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2: Here we are, guys. Last break of the day. It's been a crazy fun day. Thank you all for listening. We appreciate you every single day. Steve, close us out.
3: Hey, you know, my closing remarks today is about something that's special to a lot of men's hearts. I have a celebration once a year with a group of fraternity brothers from the greatest fraternity, Omega Psi Phi Fraternity Incorporated. We celebrate, and I'm sure the noobs feel that way about theirs, the alphas feel that way about theirs, the sigmas feel that way about theirs, the iotas feel that way about theirs. I'm sure they do. But it's special when you're part of some organizations. I know there's a lot of people out here now. I hear people denouncing the Divine Nine and denouncing their fraternity. I never experienced that. I don't even know what they're talking about. I never took a vow or a ritual to an idol god. I never bowed before anybody but my Lord and Savior. There's nothing in our writings that ask us to pledge allegiance to a idol god or something like that, all that stuff right there. I don't even know what they're talking about. There's some people saying some stuff that I'm just unaware of. I don't know what you're talking about. It's not in Omega Psi Phi, period. It's just not. And if you want to not be a part of something, just go ahead. You go, what is all this going online to denounce it and all this here? No, just go away. You know, you probably wasn't financial, no way. Just go away. You probably wasn't even participating. Just go away. Stop trying to make everybody think they're going to hell because they're in the frat. That's not true. That's just not true. I just want to say that, man. I happen to be a member of one. And every year, I get together with a group of men that we have remained friends since the 70s. We all met in the 70s. Most of us met in the same year of 74. There's some that was there before, but most of us met in 74. So this is like 52 years of friendship, and we all Q's. And we gather together, man, and for me it's quite special because these are the only people from who knew me before I was any of this. These are the only people I can sit around and be naturally and completely who I am. And I'm so grateful to God for that gift. I don't have to pretend. I don't have to fake. I don't have to front. I don't have to sit here and talk a certain way or be mindful of what's coming out of my mouth. Nah, man. I can sit there and just be my natural black self in all of it. And it's my new Christmas. You know, Christmas used to be my favorite holiday. But now it's for my grandkids. You know, Christmas is for them, watching them, you know, sit around that tree opening gifts and stuff. And I sit there, man, and smile and watch them do all of this stuff. It's just a great thing, you know. But this once a year, 2-week event that I throw at my ranch is special, man. And it reminds me of a bond of friendship that is so essential. You know, there's this great organization. When you break down what the interpretation of their letters mean, it means friendship is essential to the soul. And I'm going to tell you something I've learned. It is essential. You got to have a friend. You can live in this world without your mother. I've done it. You can live in this world without your father. I've done it. you can live in this world when your big brother passes on. I'm doing that too. You can live in your in this world with a lot of stuff, but I'm gonna tell you something you cannot live without. You cannot live in this world without a friend. You have to have a friend, man. You gotta get somebody on planet Earth that you can tell it to. Somebody that'll stand with you. I don't care what you done got yourself in. I don't care what your circumstances. I don't care what the deal reveals. Somebody who will stand with you in the clutch and say, hey, man, I'm with you. And non-judgmental. Man, what you do that for? Bruh, I'm just telling you, I did it. I made a mistake. I just need somebody there. And when you have a friend, you have something special. And I have some friends. A large group of them. And we've been friends in this special thing for 52 years. 52 years of friendship, man. And we still gather. We still laugh. Now, during the year, they see each other oftentimes in Cleveland, because a lot of us from Ohio. A lot of them get together for barbecues and stuff like different gatherings they have up there, district meetings. I only get to see them once a year. And it's the best time of the year for me. So let me tell you something, man. If you have friends somewhere, celebrate your friendships. Celebrate them, because they're rare. And the older you get, the more rare they become. Because you learn the true definition of friendship. They're not associates. They're friends. And so if you have that, man, celebrate it. Enjoy your time with your friends if you can. I want to send a shout out to the Qs all over the world. I want to send a shout out to all the noobs all over the world, all of the sigmas all over the world, all of the alphas all over the world, all the iotas all over the world. Celebrate each other, man. Y'all got brotherhood, but we got friendship. Slight difference. Y'all have a great day today. Talk to God today. He would absolutely love to hear from you. Y'all stay in peace, all right?
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Happy hump day. I am Dreka Ray in the midday. What it do, what the business is. Hope that you guys are having an awesome morning thus far. Shout out to everyone who got up, took a bath, brushed their teeth, washed their face, and started their day off smelling amazing. You guys get a shout out today, and I love you guys for that. Make sure that you do that each and every day, because guess what? It's hot outside. We got a hot weather alert and an index that you can't be outside between the hours of 10 to 4. So guess what that means? You can go in there and fold them clothes, clean up, and do what needs to be done in your house within those hours if you're not working. We're going to kick off the first 50 minutes of commercial-free music with Drew Hill, Coco Jones, LTD, and Saint Harrison, Hot 107.7.

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forever, for always, for love. Happy, happy hump day to each and every one of you. I just want to put this out here. Tell your kids no. Stop telling them yes to everything. Tell your kids no. Because I know in the back of my mind, my son didn't just ask me to put a car in my name for him. And not just any car. He want a Hellcat. Is you crazy? You think I'm going to be responsible?

Hot 107.7, that was Tony Yo, Our Money, the country girl. Happy, happy hump day. My friend texted me and said, I know nephew didn't ask you that, child. He had the audacity. When I say audacity, must be on sale at Pump 5 when you fill up, because it's got to be free. 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

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Here is Chris Brown and Leon Thomas with Falling. Happy, happy hump day.

0: 1077, Birmingham's best mix of R&B. That was Falling. That was Chris Brown, Leon Thomas. You know, Chris Brown is coming July 28th and July 29th. 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Oh, baby, listen, let me tell you something. Don't nobody piss you off more than your children. Okay, I'm going to say that one more time. Don't nobody piss you off more than your children. It be the smallest things that they already know the absolute answer to, but in their heart and in their spirit, for some reason, they still ask it out loud. Because I just know that when that phone rung, God did not tell you to ask your mother, Dreka Ray, if I would put anything in my name. Like, we've already had this conversation before, right? So I know that the spirit didn't tell you, hey, call your mama on Wednesday, Juneteenth at 9 something in the morning and ask her to put something in her name for you. First and foremost, Jim Burke be passing out Hellcats and Scat Packs to these children like they Skittles. I told him, I said, baby, if your credit 3, 4, 500, it could be shot to 4 different hells at this point. Jim Burke will give you a car. I said, some of these dealerships will still give you a car. You just got to have so much money down. But these folks could care less about credit. I deal with a lot of people who do credit, and I deal with a lot of people who work at dealerships. I seen somebody post that said their credit score was a 380. Is that gas prices or is that your credit score? Neither here nor there, but they pulled off the lot in a brand new car. You see what I'm saying? So I know that God did not put it in your spirit to pick that phone up, make that phone call, and ask me to put anything in my name. And then more or less, you want to put a Hellcat? Child, my first instinct went to, if you wreck that car, if you miss a payment, if something happens to that car, all of that falls back on me. Baby, you grown. And at this point, you need to be grown. Because at this point, it's a hard no. You can only imagine the words that I used in the conversation. Mm-hmm. I was like, I'm grown and my daddy has gone on to glory. He has never, in my 40-some years, put anything in his name for me. Now, granted, he'll help, but he has never put an apartment. He has never even went as far as to put a meal in his name for me. He'll send me the money. He'll make sure my stepmama give it to, but my daddy didn't put nothing in his name. He said, that ain't what God said. God didn't say that in the Bible, that I'm supposed to put anything in my name for you. You're supposed to establish your own. Learn to tell your children no out here in these streets. Do y'all hear me? Because they are playing your face harder than a stranger. And I think we be, the misconception is, oh my God, I don't want my child to be this, that, and the third. Your child got to learn responsibility and accountability at some point. Listen, you could have asked me to put a Toyota Prius in my name and I still would have said no. You could have asked me to go get you a 10-speed bike from Dick's or Academy and I still would have said no. Because at this point in time in life, baby, you are 4 years away from 30. You need to be establishing things for yourself. The cushion is gone. The pillow is in the dumpster. The covers have been removed. It is time for you to grow up and be a man. And I'm not putting nothing in my name. I don't even want to put the stuff that's in my name. You get what I'm saying? I tell y'all every day, being grown is ghetto. Y'all can have Alabama Power. Y'all can have the rent. Y'all can have the water. Y'all can have the car note, the insurance, the health insurance, the life. Y'all can have all of that. I'm tired of being grown. I want a full refund. I ain't signed up for none of this. I just wanted to stay out as long as I wanted to stay out. I did not sign up to be grown. Hot 107.7.
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3: 20 years ago, the average attention span was about 2.5 minutes. Today, it's just 47 seconds. Pretty disconcerting. That's according to new research out of UC Irvine. But really, this isn't our fault, at least not entirely. We can blame technology and the world around us. Attention, it turns out, is not an unlimited resource. You only have so much of it to give. Start paying more attention to what times of the day you seem to be at your mental peak. Try to knock out the more complicated stuff during that time. It's also important to take breaks every so often so you can more easily lock in when you're trying to concentrate. One expert said, even trying to visualize where you want to end your day with everything all wrapped up or with tons left to do. That can act as a real motivator. I'm Dr. Sanjay Gupta, helping you live a better life.
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Hot 107.7, Birmingham's best mix of R&B. You already know when I get married, Lettucey will be singing me down the aisle. I said what I said in manifestation. Here is Jane Hancock and Anderson .Paak. Happy, happy hump day to each and every one of you. 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
2: Yes, let's get into the petty tea. We're going to discuss the fact that Serena has returned to tennis. A lot of people are excited about it. She's even excited about it. She said she missed this feeling and thanks for the love. I feel like when you're good at something, when God has ordained you to be good at that, sometimes taking a step back to regroup and just remind yourself of who you are is okay. Because sometimes we do it so much, we get tired. Sometimes we do it so much, we get overwhelmed. And then she started a family. She got married. There was a lot of things going on, you know, with her. So welcome back to the game, Serena, and great job. Now let's talk about Zahara is reportedly filing to legally remove Pitt from her last name, because this is the third Jolie Pitt

0: child to do so. Why are y'all removing that man's last name? Like, what is going on? I think it's more to this story, and we need to know why they want their last names changed. You know what I'm saying? Like, if this was your dad and he adopted you or whatever the situation may be, why are you wanting to remove his last name? I thought everybody loved Brad Pitt. You know what I'm saying? I thought Brad Pitt was the man. I thought Brad Pitt was that dude, and y'all want to remove his last name from your name? Huh. That's a lot to think about. Coming up, some more hot music. 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
7: We all know how important it is to stay active as we age, especially as we get older. But I've come to realize that for as good as people are about getting their cardio in, a lot of older folks really don't seem to be doing the recommended amount of strength training or even understand why it's so important. It helps you stay functional and therefore independent for as long as possible. Certified strength and conditioning specialist Dana Santis says a great place to start is not with dumbbells or barbells, but with your body weight, which allows you to build strength while also learning how your body moves and where your limitations exist. It also reduces the risk of overwhelming your connective tissue, which adapts more slowly than muscles as we get older. Once you're comfortable, you can dial up that intensity, but do it slowly, do it carefully. I'm Dr. Sanjay Gupta, helping you live a better life.
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0: 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If you want to see Mike Clark Jr. do that song, Cups in the Air, live July the 3rd, you need to be at the Marvel City Southern Soul Festival. It is going down at the Big Besmerec. That is B-E-S-S-E-M-R. I don't know what Mike Clark Jr. people put on that flyer, but that was not us. That is not us, sir. You need to go back and redo that flyer because you misspelled Big Besmer. Again, Mike Clark Jr., M. Cali, Young Guy, Nephew Jones will be at the Marvel City Southern Soul Festival July 3rd. Gates open at 3 p.m. Your girl Drika Ray will be hosting. Again, this is a free event. You can bring your chairs, but you cannot. You know, you have to say stuff three times for people. Bring a cooler nor tent. You cannot. Bring coolers and tents. Okay, you got it? Gates open at 3 p.m. DJ Borat will be mixing live from 3 to 4. And at 4 p.m., the crew hits the stage. The Marvel City Southern Soul Festival going down July 3rd at the Big Besmerec, 114th Street, Bessemer, Alabama. Your girl, Drika Ray, will be hosting. Coming up in the 11 o'clock hour, we got the birthdays. 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
8: Have you ever noticed that you mostly breathe through one nostril at a time? Even when you're not sick, even when your allergies aren't bothering you. The body actually switches the dominant nostril as frequently as every 2 hours while we're awake. That's according to Adam Taylor, an anatomy professor at Lancaster University in the UK. This alternating cycle is automatic. It's regulated subconsciously by the hypothalamus in the brain, he said. Your body does this to give each nostril a chance to rest and repair so they don't get too dried out, which could make it easier for pathogens and inflammation to cause damage. Now, Taylor also said studies suggest the left nostril may be more dominant, and when the right nostril is dominant, the body is in a more alert or even stressed state. Who knew? Pretty fascinating stuff. I'm Dr. Sanjay Gupta, helping you live a better life.
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You know, one time things got so bad until I had to go to one of my friends and talk to him. And I told him, I said, you know, I'm having problems with the woman that I love. It seems that I call her on the phone and I just can't get her to answer. And then I went to her house and I saw a car parked in the driveway. I knocked on the door, but still my knocks went unanswered. And then I went home and I watched television until television went off. And then I played my records until I just didn't want to hear them anymore. And finally I went to bed, but I found myself waking up a few hours later. And the tears were running down my face. And my friend told me, he said, Lenny, you just ought to forget about her. But I told my friend, I said, you know, maybe you've never been in love like I've been in love.

Hot 107.7, Birmingham's best mix of R&B. I am Drinka Ray on this hump day. When that man said, then she smiled at me. Then he said, oh, such a pretty smile. Yes, it was. Baby, listen, you better book your family care dental appointments at 205-874-9605 so you can smile at that man in these streets. Here is Leon Thomas, Hot 107.7.

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2: Happy, happy hump day and happy Wednesday, June the 10th. If you are celebrating an anniversary on today, if you are celebrating a love day, happy love day to you. And if you're celebrating a birthday and you didn't make the list, happy, happy birthday to you. AJ called me and told me to give a shout out to Miss Sonya Faye at Sonya Faye's on 3rd Avenue. He says she's my biggest fan. Well, hey, Miss Sonya, how are you? Nice to meet you. I am Drika Ray.

0: from Big Besma. And thank you, AJ, for the love and the support that you always show me. Let's kick off the birthday list with Ken Janice. What up, Ken? Ken, that's my in-law. Happy birthday to you. Bianca Shaw, Ray Hampton Sr., Michelle Kemp, April Washington. Hey, April. Walt Harris. What up, Walt Harris? You know, that's our UFC fighter fresh out of Birmingham, Alabama. Corey Franklin, Tim Jones, and Bridget Bolts. Happy birthday, Bridget. If you're celebrating a birthday on today and you did not make the list, what do I always say? That's right. Happy, happy birthday to you, and happy love day if you're celebrating an anniversary on today. Hot 107.7.
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8: Making sure your kids get enough sleep. It's one of the most important things you can do for them as a parent, and yet it's often overlooked. Not only does sleep in the early years set the stage for mental and physical health, it also creates the foundation for how one sleeps later in life. That's according to the National Sleep Foundation. Now, that organization recommends 14 to 17 hours a night for newborns, 12 to 15 for infants, 11 to 14 for toddlers, 10 to 13 for preschoolers, and 9 to 11 for school-aged children. When it's age appropriate, start by talking to your kids about why sleep is important. It helps their body grow, helps their brains learn, helps their mood stay steady. Don't underestimate the importance of a routine. You can even narrate what you're doing step by step to help them along the way. I'm Dr. Sanjay Gupta, helping you live a better life.
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0: 1077 Birmingham's best mix of R&B. When I tell you, being behind this microphone, I enjoy every part of it. I enjoy genuinely being me. I enjoy giving you guys what you need. When I'm out in the streets and I'm talking or I'm having a conversation with somebody and they hear my voice, they be like, oh my God, you sound just like I am. Mm-hmm. And the excitement that be on their faces. And when I tell you, like, y'all don't understand how that make me feel, because some days I come in here, I be in pain. Some days I come in here, I don't know if I'm turned every which way but loose. Some days, baby, the devil be busy. But when I get behind this microphone, y'all have no idea what could be going on. You know what I'm saying? So I just want to tell y'all, thank y'all genuinely for the love that y'all show me. I'm still human. I still wake up and some days I have to pray and ask God to give me the strength to keep going. So thank you guys for the love that y'all show me, because I'm definitely going to always show it to you. Juneteenth, catch the Midday Link Up live and in action at Alicia's Coffee in conjunction with the A.G. Gaston Motel and Civil Rights Institute, June 19th at 10 a.m. Families, kids, and friends are welcome. This is a day of celebration. The A.G. Gaston Motel Gallery is accessible through the Alicia's Coffee. We'll be free and open to the public from 10 a.m. to 7 p.m. June 19th. Again, June 19th, catch the Midday Link Up live at Alicia's Coffee at 10 a.m. Okay, we are going to have a great time. We partnered with them on last year, and baby, it was so much fun. When I tell you, shout out to Nay, shout out to Rock, shout out to Shay, shout out to everybody that was a part of everything, shout out to Tracy, shout out to everyone who was outside on last year for Juneteenth, because this year we're back at Alicia's Coffee. Hot 107.7.
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5: 20 years ago, the average attention span was about 2.5 minutes. Today, it's just 47 seconds. Pretty disconcerting. That's according to new research out of UC Irvine. But really, this isn't our fault, at least not entirely. We can blame technology and the world around us. Attention, it turns out, is not an unlimited resource. You only have so much of it to give. Start paying more attention to what times of the day you seem to be at your mental peak. Try to knock out the more complicated stuff during that time. It's also important to take breaks every so often so you can more easily lock in when you're trying to concentrate. One expert said, even trying to visualize where you want to end your day with everything all wrapped up or with tons left to do, that can act as a real motivator. I'm Dr. Sanjay Gupta, helping you live a better life.
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1: 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I'm DL Hughley. 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

0: Hot 107.7, Birmingham's best mix of R&B. That was Lucky Day with That's You. Happy, happy hump day. I am Drinker Ray in the midday. What it do, what the business is. Are you guys listening up? Because Juneteenth, you're going to catch the midday link up live and in action at Alicia's Coffee in conjunction with the A.G. Gaston Motel and Civil Rights Institute, June 19th at 10 a.m. Bring out your families, your kids, and your friends. Everybody is welcome. This is a day of celebration. The A.G. Gaston Motel Gallery is accessible through the Alicia's Coffee, and it will be free and open to the public from 10 a.m. to 7 p.m. on June 19th. Again, the midday link up, I am doing it live and in action at Alicia's Coffee on Juneteenth. So pull up on us, come celebrate, and come have a great time. 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
10: A better life with Dr. Sanjay Gupta.
11: 20 years ago, the average attention span was about 2.5 minutes. Today, it's just 47 seconds. Pretty disconcerting. That's according to new research out of UC Irvine. But really, this isn't our fault, at least not entirely. We can blame technology and the world around us. Attention, it turns out, is not an unlimited resource. You only have so much of it to give. Start paying more attention to what times of the day you seem to be at your mental peak. Try to knock out the more complicated stuff during that time. It's also important to take breaks every so often so you can more easily lock in when you're trying to concentrate. One expert said, even trying to visualize where you want to end your day with everything all wrapped up or with tons left to do. That can act as a real motivator. I'm Dr. Sanjay Gupta, helping you live a better life.

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0: 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That was Kayla Brianna with Energy. I am Drinka Ray in the midday. Let's talk about the Marvel City Southern Soul Festival, July 3rd at the Besma Rec Center, 114th Street, Big Besma, Alabama. This is a free event. You can absolutely bring your chairs. You cannot bring coolers and you cannot bring tents, okay? 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The gates open at 3 p.m. DJ Borat will be mixing live from 3 p.m. to 4 p.m. The crew is going to hit the stage at 4 p.m. and the concert starts at 5 p.m. It is featuring Young Guy, M. Kelly, Nephew Jones, and Mike Clark Jr., which you just heard a few minutes ago. 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This is July 3rd, a free event again at the Besma Rec. 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I'm telling you right now to bring a fan. Nope. You can absolutely not borrow mine, but you can bring a fan. 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And you want to borrow somebody else's fan? Oh, no, ma'am. No, ma'am. No, sir. 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
3: How often do you stop to wonder whether you should share something that's revealing, maybe even embarrassing, with a partner, a friend, or even your boss? In her new book called Revealing, The Underrated Power of Oversharing, behavioral scientist Leslie John says doing just that can help you deepen relationships that are vital to your life. We need people to trust us in order to get things like love, friendship, and career success. That's what she told us. When you make yourself vulnerable by revealing something sensitive, it does make other people trust you. In turn, when you ask someone to reveal something about themselves, showing that interest will generally lead someone to like you more. Why? Because people like to be asked about themselves, she says. It also signals that they are discriminating and choosy, but in a good way. I'm Dr. Sanjay Gupta, helping you live a better life.
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nothing about a conservative regular girl that still can beat up chairs. 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Zodiac sign, it must be a Gemini moon, cause we about to go half. 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But how many?

0: Hot 107.7, Birmingham's best mix of R&B. I am Dreka Ray in the midday, Juneteenth. We will be at Alicia's Coffee in conjunction with the AG Gaston Motel at 10 a.m. I will be outside with the midday link up. You know, I love to be outside. That is one of the best things I love to do, is be outside and be in the community and giving back and just being a part of our city, our local activities, what we have going on. It's one of the biggest things that I did even before I got into radio. So just a little brief description of how I even started. I did a podcast, and the podcast was called Petty Church Conversations. Yeah, you laugh at the title, but you do sit in church and you do have petty conversations that have absolutely nothing to do with what the pastor is talking about, right? So that's how I came up with the title for my show, because we sit in church and we talk about all the things, like if somebody coming in smelling like the night before, or what we did the week prior to, or what's going on after church today, like kids coming in church cutting up, like those were the type of things that pushed me into that direction. Also, what pushed me into it was small business. I'm a real big advocate for Black owned. I love to support my people. I love to show up for my people. So that was another reason why I started the podcast, to bring more light. You know, shout out to Smash Bros Radio. Shout out to Ralph, you know, for even opening that door for me, because I started in my dining room. You know what I'm saying? So to look at that situation and to look at the now, I remember being at work one day. I was working for a bank. And I remember a lady telling me, she was like, "Oh my God, you'll never have a manager with that type of attitude." I was like, "Child, who wants to be another manager of a bank? I've already did that. I've already succeeded at that." I said, "Child, I'm trying to be in radio. I'm trying to go where God has a purpose for me and my heart and my spirit." And I remember that to this day, because I end up leaving there in December of 2019, walking into the Home Team Morning Show in 2020, just from simply interviewing Christian French, who's also a lawyer, which is the sister to Courtney French. Ain't that crazy? Had no idea who she was. I just did the interview because I was asked to do it and bring light to her as being a lawyer. And I did. And boom, there it is. So I tell my testimony a little bit different than others. And then I end up losing that job publicly and walking into, you know, just being the traffic bay at Hot 107.7. 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I even won an Abby Award being a part of the Talk 99.5 show. I also won an Abby Award for the podcast on the Home Team Morning Show. Sis got awards up under her belt now. Sis is out here doing what needs to be done. I am the Woman of the Year for 2025. Thank you to Trinica. Thank you to D for that recognition. I have some more accolades up under me, baby. I have a fashion show. I have high fashion. I've been doing it now for 6 years. So the thing of it is, I'm not saying all of that to say that when I get behind this microphone, baby, I am more than humble and I am more than grateful to be in the midday. I come on after Steve Harvey and before D.L. Hughley. Oh my God. Never would have thought that. You know what I'm saying? Never would have thought the doors that God had open for me was going to open for me. So there it is. Coming up, some more hot music and the inspirational closeout of the day. Hot 107.7.
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13: Have you ever noticed that you mostly breathe through one nostril at a time? Even when you're not sick, even when your allergies aren't bothering you. The body actually switches the dominant nostril as frequently as every 2 hours while we're awake. That's according to Adam Taylor, an anatomy professor at Lancaster University in the UK. This alternating cycle is automatic. It's regulated subconsciously by the hypothalamus in the brain, he said. Your body does this to give each nostril a chance to rest and repair so they don't get too dried out, which could make it easier for pathogens and inflammation to cause damage. Now, Taylor also said studies suggest the left nostril may be more dominant, and when the right nostril is dominant, the body is in a more alert or even stressed state. Who knew? Pretty fascinating stuff. I'm Dr. Sanjay Gupta, helping you live a better life.

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2: Hey, whoa. Hey, I can't lie, I wanted you the first time that I saw you. Try to diss me till you realize I'm someone you could talk to. You've been hurt over and over, tell me, what has it taught you? Soon as you fell for me, though, I had caught you. Dead your exes, don't let them haunt you. You know if they want what's best for them, then they still want you. I know.

Hot 107.7. It was Victoria Monet with Let Me. We are closing out the midday link up with your midday bae, Drinka Ray, with Marvin Sapp. Praise him in advance. Thank you guys so much for being a part of the show from 9 to 2. Thank you guys so much for rocking with

0: Hot 107.7, Birmingham's best mix of R&B. I ended it right like a church song would, didn't it? Right when they stopped. Oh, I love that for me. Let me get into this song. It says, I've had my shares of ups and downs, times when there was no one around. God came and spoke these words to me. Praise will confuse the enemy. I remember when I first said I wanted to close out my show with an inspirational song of the day, because sometimes you have some things on your heart. Sometimes you be moving and grooving through your day, and sometimes things just don't be what they need to be. And sometimes that song hits right at that moment. It does something to your spirit. It makes you take a step back and just simply tell God, thank you. Sometimes praise will confuse the enemy. Sometimes the enemy be your manager. Sometimes the enemy be your employees. Sometimes the enemy be your coworkers. Sometimes the enemies be your neighbors. Sometimes the enemies be somebody who could just simply walk by you already going through a bad day, and their energy transfers to you. Woo, child, that was good. I am Drika Ray in the midday. What it do, what the business is, to my family, my friends, my foes, my kids, and my dog. To the end of the world, I love you with everything in me. To everyone listening to the sound of my voice, I want to send you hearts, hugs, and love, reminding us all that praise will confuse the enemy. D.L. Hughley is up next. And tomorrow, oh my God, it's already Friday Eve. I am Drika Ray, Hot 107.7.
1: 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Hughley, in the afternoons. 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
10: If you are struggling with substance abuse, alcohol, pills, whatever it may be, first of all, it's nothing to be ashamed of. We know addiction is a brain disease, and we also know getting into recovery can be tough. Also, in case this helps, I want to tell you about a new study out of Harvard School of Public Health, which found that spiritual belief, the idea of a steady religious practice, had a protective effect from addiction. Experts we talked to told us there were probably a few reasons why this might be the case. Number one, excessive drug and alcohol use would not be the norm in a religious community, and people want to fit in. Two, a belief in a higher power provides people with hope and solace, great foils for addiction. And three, and I think there's some merit to this, regular attendance in a faith community also provides connection. Just like in AA, camaraderie and social support is often what you need. I'm Dr. Sanjay Gupta, helping you live a better life.

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1: What did you set this on, hell?
0: My name is DL.
1: You gotta make her say my name one time here.
0: My name is DL.
2: Ladies and gentlemen, put your hands together for DL.
1: So, game four at the Garden.
3: Right.
1: I don't think he'll be coming to this one.
4: Yeah,
3: lucky Pierre.
1: Probably I don't not. Think he'll be come to this.
4: Plus, he'll probably be too sleepy.
5: He said he might.
4: He'll be too sleepy.
1: Let me tell you something. It's a Pierre a PR debacle.
4: Yeah.
1: It's a PR debacle.
4: So embarrassing.
3: If he thought he got booed the other night,
1: oh man,
3: let him come tonight.
1: No, hell no.
4: Yeah.
1: So, I don't even care. But like,
4: and why go just to fall asleep? That's what I don't understand.
1: Why go somewhere people hate you? They hate you.
4: Maybe the boos sound like cheers.
1: No, they didn't. He knew what it was. They hate you. What does it say about you that where you grew up, where you raised your children, where you did business, everybody hates you? That says something. Like a prophet has no honor amongst his own. They hate you. Hate you.
4: They do hate him.
1: And the places that they love you can't afford to go to the place you're from. No one is coming to your concert. How the Commodores go? We ain't coming.
4: Right.
1: They might not let us play fairs anymore.
4: No other dates on the books.
1: Milli Vanilli, even the Timu version of them wouldn't play.
4: Yes.
1: No. Everybody says no to. Nobody wants to sit next to you at UFC. The thing that Trump has that he didn't have before is over now. Now he's a lame duck, unpopular president, and he's only bad for business. Nobody's gonna sit next to him.
4: Yeah.
1: Nobody. That's it. So it ain't just like Bill Maher said, it looks bad that the Dems. No one. What Dem was invited there? He would never invite anybody that didn't love him. He wouldn't.
5: And why does it look bad, dog? You don't support nothing.
1: I tell you what looks bad. Taking a Mark Twain award from somebody who's tried to destroy comedians. How do you think that makes you look?
4: Wow, yeah.
5: What else looks bad? You got the White House looking like the Texas State Fair right now.
1: Exactly.
4: With that ugly
5: come on, man.
4: Contraption.
1: It is ugly.
4: In the front. Like, who does
5: that? How
4: much
5: to ride that roller coaster?
1: It is. And it might not happen. It might rain.
4: So stupid. I hope it does rain.
1: Like that stupid ass parade he had where you could hear the tank squeaking. Man, it's stupid.
3: Them little bitty old tanks.
5: Yeah. Jasmine, call your people and tell them to dance outside so we get some rain.
4: Shut up, Skip. Yeah. Call your people. Crazy.
1: Come on, come on now. Let's be cordial to one another. We've cultivated an environment of respect.
4: Native on native violence.
1: Yeah, I don't know what kind of native he is.
4: He is, Skip. Are you He's kidding? Not native. Come on, Skip is white.
5: Not when the DNA
4: Irish
5: came in.
4: And
5: All
4: of them.
1: Well, you know what? In fairness to all the natives on this show, there will be free tobacco boxes forever. There's enough cigar boxes for each of you to have your portrait prominent displayed. All right. Happy birthday to, first is Black Music Month and Pride Month. Happy birthday to Faith Evans. Happy birthday to Sasha Obama. Happy birthday to Kate Upton. Happy birthday to Maxi Priest. Not to be mentioned, but confused with his twin brother, Maxi Pad. He's a.
4: Oh, my God.
1: Happy birthday to Frankie Faison. Happy birthday to Jeff Teague. Happy birthday to DOC. Happy birthday to Flesh and Bone. Happy birthday to Elizabeth Hurley. Happy birthday to the professor from N1 and Mixtape and Semi-Pro. Posthumously, happy birthday to Judy Garland. Happy birthday to Howlin' Wolf. Happy birthday to Hattie McDaniel. First American African-American to receive an Oscar. And happy birthday to Prince Philip. Those are all posthumous. We've got a great show lined up for you. Jasmine going to tell us what's trending. I'm going to have a little note from the GD section right now. Here's Case. It's the DL Hughley Show.

0: 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Offer ends Monday, June 15th. We're going to cover today's top stories with what's trending after Raheem Devon and Sadiel Hughes.
1: This is a love that withstands time, space, and matter forever. Forever's a mighty long time. Here we are decades later. The sentiment is still the same. Listen.

0: Jesus Christ and Latter-day Saints. I'm sure you saw this story, at the Pentagon, because I guess they revised, you know, their the list of religions, and they did not list the Mormons as Christians, and they got all up in a tizzy about it. So much so that they had to redo the whole thing and just take away all of the, I guess,
1: religious. You would think that a white supremacist would like the Mormon religion.
0: They had to rework that.
1: No, I'm serious, because they were American religion that was founded when America was at the height of racism.
2: Yep. Correct.
1: Yep. You would think that a racist would like a religion that was founded in a racist country at the country's most racist time.
2: A lot of slaughtering of the Native Americans at the time were done.
1: Yeah, a lot of that.
2: Yeah,
1: you know, like the fact
2: Utah
1: that,
2: and stuff. Yeah,
1: yeah, the fact that black people could only go to heaven if they had, you know, a cosigner from a white dude is kind of like a rent-a-center.
0: Yeah. Mm-hmm. Well, they were mad. Yeah. So mad that, you know, of course, Pete Hegseth said, okay, let me just switch this up.
1: Of course. Look, we hate
0: what you want.
1: We hate them like you do.
0: Look, give them what you want.
1: Yep. Yeah.
0: Anyway.
1: So, you know, the Osmonds boycotted. Mitt Romney got mad.
0: Gladys. Now, she on tour. She's like, I don't care right now. I'll talk to you when I get back. Anyway, also trending, I found this very disturbing. Apparently, there's a thing, a trend in China called Natasha dolls. Have you seen this?
2: Oh, yeah, I saw that.
0: Where they take these, it's supposed to be a stress reliever. You know, like the stress reliever balls that you get that you squeeze whenever. I see this is going wrong.
1: Now, anyway, whenever my balls are squeezed, I feel nothing but stress.
0: This is going wrong. I stopped mid-sentence, and I'm going to pivot here.
2: Usually that balls is stress, but go ahead.
0: You know what? I don't even want to finish this.
1: Yeah, why don't you put them in the ringer? That'll be even better.
0: So
3: that was the perfect layup, Jazz. Go on, pivot.
0: That's why I just said, you know what? Why did I
1: So tell me about the squeezing balls for
3: dolls. Yeah, the dolly balls from China.
0: Anyway, they're soft, squeezable dolls, and apparently it started out as, I guess, kind of like very small in terms of the number of people who are doing it, but now it has morphed into like this huge thing where everybody there is doing it, and now they even have websites that they actually not only use these dolls to relieve stress, but now they're actually doing it to real black children.
2: And the dolls are depicted as black babies. That's they look like little black
0: babies. So they say they do, and they think it's funny. And so they have this
1: Maybe
0: one guy
1: who got China.
0: I mean, it's one thing when it's an actual doll. That's bad enough because the doll is black and it's a little tiny squishy thing. But it's worse now that you have entire websites that are devoted to showing people actually mistreating real black babies.
2: Like a little black Stretch Armstrong doll.
0: Yeah, like it's horrible. It's like, oh my God. Like,
1: you know, maybe that dude was right.
0: Time to boycott, no matter what part you're from.
3: What kind of doll? What's the name of the doll?
0: They're called Natasha dolls.
2: Oh, that's a Russian.
3: Well,
2: name.
3: We should just create some Suling dolls and get back at them.
0: Well, then there's that June, and they have gone and get out this one, and that's what's trending.
3: We got a lot of stress.
2: Well, Suling is not a doll. She works down at the massage parlor, and
0: you know, we all could just get in the car and move.
1: But she does feet.
2: And she does relieve stress. I'm just
0: saying. Just
2: Yeah, so
1: I would say
2: on.
1: If you're going to go to the massage parlor, it's the one with the red hand. You have to go to the one.
0: I tried.
1: It's like the hot sign flashing at the...
0: I'm still trying to leave, but nobody's around.
2: You want special turnover?
1: Yeah. When you see the red hot sign hand in the window, it's kind of like...
0: Yeah.
2: We finna leave.
0: Come
2: on.
0: Does anybody
1: Krispy Kreme.
0: Wah, wah.
2: Now let's get back in the car.
3: Yeah, come on.
0: It's the sound of the Jeep.
1: Yeah,
0: wah, wah.
1: It's closed.
0: It's the sound of police.
4: It's the sound of the police.
0: Yeah, I'm trying to get out of here.
3: Yeah, please.
1: Oh,
3: let's go.
1: Robert Kraft, what are you doing here?
0: Hey.
4: Robbie.
0: Oh,
1: we got a little note from the GED6 coming up in 15 minutes. It's the DL Hughley Show.
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10: How often do you stop to wonder whether you should share something that's revealing, maybe even embarrassing, with a partner, a friend, or even your boss? In her new book called Revealing, The Underrated Power of Oversharing, behavioral scientist Leslie John says doing just that can help you deepen relationships that are vital to your life. We need people to trust us in order to get things like love, friendship, and career success. That's what she told us. When you make yourself vulnerable by revealing something sensitive, it does make other people trust you. In turn, when you ask someone to reveal something about themselves, showing that interest will generally lead someone to like you more. Why? Because people like to be asked about themselves, she says. It also signals that they are discriminating and choosy, but in a good way. I'm Dr. Sanjay Gupta, helping you live a better life.
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0: It's the DL Hughley Show. And we're back.

So, the verdict is in for Carmelo Anthony, a 19-year-old young man who was sentenced yesterday in McKinney, Texas, by an all-white jury to 35 years in prison. Circumstance was the young man, Carmelo, was at a game. A track meet. He was invited to get under the tent by someone there. He was approached by two young white men. There was verbiage. There was a push by one of the young men who later on turned out to be the victim. Carmelo says, touch me again and see what happens. And there was a stabbing. Unfortunately, that young man lost his life. The loss of life is always tragic. But let's be clear. The laws in many of these states are designed to do exactly that, where you don't have to retreat. And they specifically have had a racial tone. Now, we have watched, we watched Rittenhouse leave where he was from, go somewhere with a long weapon they shouldn't have had, shoot two people, he was acquitted. We have watched George Zimmerman be told by the police not to follow young Trayvon Martin. He does it. There's an altercation. He shoots him. He's found innocent. We watched a police officer who shouldn't have ever been on the force. They said that no training amount of training would be adequate enough to him to make a viable officer. He shoots a 10-year-old kid playing with a gun. He is acquitted. Now, I am not saying these things aren't tragic, but they have a certain tone and texture to them. Even Ahmaud Arbery, initially, who was killed by a father and son in Georgia, initially, the DA saw that and saw nothing wrong with it. It was only when the defense attorney for the two men later on found guilty and who will be serving life in prison for killing Ahmaud Arbery, they went to a radio station, they showed the video, the Georgia Bureau of Investigation saw it, and those two men are serving prison, and also the district attorney who saw it, she was also indicted and tried. We watched people storm the Capitol and be convicted, and later on their sentence is overturned. There cannot be two systems of justice. This was an all-white jury in McKinney, Texas, and there are pictures of the victim's father along with the judge and the district attorney. The appearance of something like that should give pause to people. There should be one system of justice that cannot be where it looks like there is somebody getting favorable treatment. We in Texas, we watched a young man who killed five people and he was acquitted for affluenza. I don't want people to be treated like this young man, Carmelo Anthony, is being treated. I want them all to be treated the same. But with these kind of appearances, you can't tell me that if it were the other side, we'd be having a totally different conversation. An all-white jury, and I'm gonna tell you this, an all-white jury is supposed to be a jury of his peers with the judge and with connection between the judge, the DA, and the father. That doesn't look suspicious to anybody. That shouldn't give anybody pause. I do know this. The evening for your health, whether it's all white rice, all white bread, all white pasta, all white is bad for you, especially when it's an all white jury. That's a little note from the GED section. Got a judge board coming in 15 minutes. It's the D.L. Hughley Show.

0: The House passed a nearly $70 billion package to fund ICE for 3 years. The end result is the enactment of supercharged budgets for both agencies and the guarantee that they will be funded beyond Trump's presidency. The bill is now on its way to Trump's desk, proving Republicans can ignore Democratic demands to crack down on the administration's immigration policies.
1: Yeah. Yeah. They're just running roughshod, do whatever they want.
2: Yeah.
1: Do whatever they want.
0: They don't care.
2: Get it in full midterms.
0: They don't care.
2: What they can do.
1: I think this whole thing about California is a prelude, because what he wants to do is disvalidate the elections. You know that's what he wants to do.
2: Yeah.
1: So this is all we see what's happening.
0: Bizarre world. I don't know what's happening. Well, a new study finds that people with diabetes who had trouble falling asleep and staying asleep were 87% more likely to die of any cause over the next 9 years than people without diabetes or sleep problems. People with type 2 diabetes are also predisposed to kidney issues and make multiple trips to the bathroom at night because they're always urinating. It's also possible that poor quality sleep may impact the body's ability to regulate blood sugar.
1: We know that already. Insulin, you gain. Yeah, the circadian rhythm, right? Insulin production, sleep, all of those
0: are
1: connected. Yep. You don't think I listen to your little reports, but I do, don't I?
0: I don't. I mean, I'm shocked, but thank you so much for your time. And
1: I did listen to your little report.
0: Respect.
1: That's what I'm saying. Of course, darling. It's the type of guy I am.
0: Appreciate it.
3: All right. Thank you for that jazz report. A woman that tells a man she dated insisted that she doesn't wear makeup on the second date. Wait a minute.
4: He insists that, hey, I'm going to take you on a second date, but I want to see you without your makeup.
3: A man insists that a woman on a second date doesn't wear makeup. Here's what she had to say. She said,
5: this man requested that on the second date, the woman come with no makeup on. How do y'all feel about that? How dare you request how I show up to the date? First of all, but I do believe that there is some validity in understanding who a woman is and what she does look like,
6: right,
5: before you are too far along.
6: Right I agree. I think requesting it is kind of outrageous. You're not going to tell me what I can and can't wear, what I put on my body at all. That's just not happening. Right. But I feel like, I mean, eventually I'm going to want to be comfortable around you. So I'm going to, you know, not wear makeup. I'm going to be in my sweatpants and my, you know, baggy t-shirt, just because that's how I am on a regular basis, you know. Right. But for you to request that, I don't think that's appropriate.
3: Is this request reasonable or ridiculous? I guess it's only a quiet mouth don't get fed. I guess it's only ridiculous if somebody doesn't want to do it. But if they do, but what do you think? Making her wear makeup or not wear makeup on the second date? 877-242-2426.
0: Also hit us up on Twitter at D.O. 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Hughley Show. And of course, the website is The D.O. Hughley Show.
3: Now, let's be clear. There are all kinds of, like, I remember Alicia Keys was doing that no makeup challenge.
0: Yes.
3: It looked great on her. Everybody that shouldn't do that. Yeah, right?
0: Right.
3: That ain't for everybody. If God didn't want you to have foundation, he would have made it so plentiful. Right?
0: No.
3: So if you want to do the no makeup challenge, here's a simple thing. If you wake up in the morning and you look in the mirror and you think a dude could put your robe on and broke in your house.
4: Makeup!
3: I'm just saying, who's this mouth? Oh, it's me! All right, we'll get to your calls. 877-242-2426 is the D.O. 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
7: Colleague of mine was telling me the other day about how their Instagram feed is filled with videos, most of them kind of funny, about how grandparents and friends tend to bulldoze new parents out of the way to get to see their baby. Now, as a dad of three daughters, I know how life really does become all about them the moment those kids are born. But I also know parents are still people, too, who need their own attention beyond being mom or dad. And moms, in particular in those early years, can feel especially invisible in the eyes of other people. So what can you do to stop contributing to what is known as maternal invisibility? Women we spoke to said these two things were the most helpful. When people stopped to ask how they could best support them, number one, or when they took the initiative to handle certain tasks that obviously needed to be done. I'm Dr. Sanjay Gupta, helping you live a better life.
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0: 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That's 1-877-242-2426. It's the DL Hughley Show. And we're back.
1: So, this is very interesting. There's a man who insists that if they go out for a second date, the woman doesn't wear makeup on the second date. I will say this. I perform every weekend, right?
2: Mm-hmm.
1: And invariably, somebody will hug me or whatever, right? And there will be a pool of foundation on my shirt.
2: A lot.
1: And then she'll pull away and it look like half her face. She look like half face from Batman. I'm like, that's a lot, right? That's a lot.
2: I mean,
1: you're
2: stop
1: not
2: hugging.
1: Supposed to put it on with a putty knife.
2: And stop, but stop hugging.
1: But they'll hug me before I have a chance to say anything about it. Kyle, we're going to go to a social media platform. What are they saying out there? Is that too much?
3: So we got Stacy from Baltimore, and Stacy says, I mean, he's going to see it eventually if we get there, so okay.
1: Yeah, yeah, better that.
3: Yeah.
4: I guess, you know. I guess he want to see it before he get there, see if he want to get there or not.
1: Hey, listen, exactly. I've heard people have like stipulations like I'll check your credit, you got to pay for my babysitter, you got to buy me an hour. Like, people have different kind of stipulations, so I don't know that this is unreasonable or not, but he going to see it eventually. And, I would want, like, we tell people that they should let somebody know if they transition. There should be a lot of things, you know.
2: I think this is not like that.
1: It is.
2: That's totally different. I think that's
1: transition
2: totally
1: to human,
2: different.
1: You may be transitioning to Ewok.
2: I think that's totally different.
1: I think
2: this is very superficial. I think it is different than transgender or trans whatever.
1: You think it's more superficial than somebody giving you their credit score?
2: I think it is superficial to ask someone to not wear makeup for the next date.
1: Yeah.
2: It is an automatic no for me.
1: Yeah, okay.
2: Don't tell me what to do. Yeah. I get it. You have what your requirements are, and I also have mine.
1: Right.
2: Now, I came to this, you know, potential situation. This is how I am. Right. I enjoy wearing makeup. Right. And if you don't like it, you need to go find a chick that when you meet her, she doesn't have makeup on, so that you don't even have to pose this question in the first place. Right. Problem solved.
1: Yeah. All right.
4: Now,
1: you can lead somebody.
2: I'm just saying, because to me, it's a setup for how the rest of the relationship is going to go. There are always going to be things that you're not going to like about me, and you're constantly going to point them out, and then you're going to say, well, don't do this, and blah, I don't want to hear it.
1: I just don't want to make sure you don't look like Ving Rhames. That's all. I think that's all he's trying to do.
4: Want some breakfast?
1: I think there are so many unreasonable things I've seen people ask. But do you think this is unreasonable or not? 877-242-2426. Your calls are coming up. It's the D.L. Hughley Show.
0: You're riding home with D.L. Hughley.
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7: How often do you stop to wonder whether you should share something that's revealing, maybe even embarrassing, with a partner, a friend, or even your boss? In her new book called Revealing, The Underrated Power of Oversharing, behavioral scientist Leslie John says doing just that can help you deepen relationships that are vital to your life. We need people to trust us in order to get things like love, friendship, and career success. That's what she told us. When you make yourself vulnerable by revealing something sensitive, it does make other people trust you. In turn, when you ask someone to reveal something about themselves, showing that interest will generally lead someone to like you more. Why? Because people like to be asked about themselves, she says. It also signals that they are discriminating and choosy, but in a good way. I'm Dr. Sanjay Gupta, helping you live a better life.

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0: Now, Jasmine, we had any number of conversations. You said a guy has to make as much money or more money than you, or you wouldn't be interested, right?
1: Yes.
0: How would you find that out?
1: Well, I would not ask to see his bank account.
0: Well, how would
1: I would
0: do
1: not
0: it?
1: Do that. I would just little things. I think you can tell. I think money recognizes money.
0: Right. But how would you do it? There would be a concrete verification system that you would engage in, right?
1: No, not necessarily. I would not go as far as to say something like, "Let me see your credit score. Let me see
0: but
1: your
0: banking
1: statement."
0: But how would you ascertain? Because this is a very.
1: I'm telling you, I think money recognizes money. I think depending on the places that he would want to take me,
0: right.
1: How long he could keep that up,
0: right?
1: Depending on how he dressed. And I'm not talking like be name brand from head to toe,
0: right.
1: Because money recognizes that's not how you dress,
0: right.
1: When you got money.
0: Right.
1: Just saying.
0: Yeah.
1: Little things like
0: don't
1: that.
0: Don't look at me like that. I'm
1: just saying. I would never be as invasive as to say, I'm not going to date you unless I can see what your bank account looks like. I'm not going to say that.
0: If he didn't make more money than you and you found out, you wouldn't want to date him anymore, right?
1: If he made more money than
0: if
1: me?
0: He did not make more money.
1: Significantly less?
0: See, there you go with all these. If he made less than you, would you not need?
1: I would still date him, okay. if he was a nice guy.
0: Okay.
1: But if it was significantly
0: there you go with
1: less,
0: that. There you go with that.
1: My daddy said, don't take care of a man, honey. I gotta stick with that.
0: Everybody has their criteria, as weird as we might think it is, or invasive as we might think it is. You know, and I've heard people do all kinds of things. I won't date a bald guy. I won't date a short guy. I won't date a, you know.
1: I know, but those are things that you can see outwardly when you first meet someone.
0: But
1: so
0: makeup,
1: if you met me with makeup on, why would you ask me to take that off and come out on the second date?
0: Well, first off, if
1: you apparently were attracted to me with makeup on.
0: But you know what? I'm attracted to somebody with the strobe lights on, too. But that's a whole different thing when you get home.
1: I mean, well, that's all. But you know what, though? You find out when you get home.
0: That's
1: in the morning. You find out. Don't call me back.
0: Here's
1: you know, maybe I like you.
0: I think that people now have all of these it's a silly thing. It's hard enough to meet somebody anyway. This is interesting because we have a show to do for 4 hours, and that's great. Lena, do you think it's unreasonable for him to ask to wear, not to wear makeup so I can get a good look at you, right? You think that's unreasonable?
1: On the second date.
0: On the second date.
2: I mean, I think that's cool. I guess some girls do wear mad makeup, though.
0: Mad makeup.
2: Yeah.
3: Like, you won't even recognize them without them. Like, you might want to know.
2: Yeah.
1: But the
3: how
1: thing
3: much
1: is,
3: I want to get invested.
1: If she has on all that makeup, more often than not, she likes the way she looks with it. So for you to ask
0: her now,
1: she
0: doesn't want you to not like the way she looks.
1: Regardless of what the reason is, it is something that she does often and she likes it. So you are now asking her, okay, in order to go on a second date with me, I'm going to need you to come with no makeup on.
0: What I'm asking you is I want to get to know the real you.
1: I don't think that's what you're asking.
0: Yeah,
1: I think it's a superficial thing. You
0: want to
1: see how she looks
0: because
1: you can get to know the real her.
3: I don't date at the beach.
0: Listen, I don't want you to wipe your mouth and your whole face come off. 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
4: It's them 12-inch eyelashes that I want to see.
1: I think it's a superficial thing.
0: I don't listen. So, what do you think? 877-242-2426. Your calls are coming up. It's the D.L. Hughley Show. Some people.

0: A man says the next date, you know, I want you to come and I want you to wear makeup. 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
1: How dare you request how I show up to the date, first of all. But I do believe that there is some validity in understanding who a woman is and what she does look like.
2: Right.
1: Before you are too far along.
2: Right.
1: Right.
2: I agree. Yeah. I think requesting it is kind of outrageous. Mm-hmm. You're not going to tell me what I can and can't wear, what I put on my body at all. That's just not happening. Right.
0: Do you agree? 877-242-2426. 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It's the D.L. 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
3: They call me U.S.

0: cute, but before I buy you this, this lemon drop.
1: That'd be one of them little naked baby pictures too, laying on a plate.
0: No, no, not a naked one. I need to see you in second grade, you know, yeah, once yeah, you start make stuff out.
2: Oh, my goodness.
0: You know what I mean? Like, I thought your name was Claudette, not Claude. I thought it was Sylvia, not Sylvester. But I think one of the things that happens, like, I've watched those tutorials on Instagram.
2: Right.
1: Yes.
0: Where you see somebody, like, you don't wear a lot of makeup. Like, I'll notice when you do it. I'm like, why you have makeup on?
2: It irritates me when you say it. I'm like,
3: and you still look like Jasmine, though.
0: I don't care.
3: You still look like Jasmine. I've seen you get
0: when
3: up
0: I see them putting
3: carpet.
0: On the tutorials, they do the white line down the nose, and then like there's a whole lot of stuff going on.
2: That's called contouring. I think. Listen, my thing is, I believe women are just sick and tired of people telling them what they can and what they can't do. Right. But their bodies, their faces.
0: Right.
2: If you want to put makeup all over your face and you don't want it to transform your shirt, stop hugging. Okay. Not everybody does it well enough and knows how to spray it down so it sticks. I don't know. But I think, as you say, there's a pot for every cover.
0: Yeah. I tell you this, you know, if you want to wear makeup and he don't like it, find somebody to work at the Mac store.
2: There you go.
0: You know what I mean?
4: Now you definitely going.
0: Yeah, find somebody
2: there you go.
0: That does the makeup at a funeral home. Yeah. You should do that.
2: Yeah. Find someone who you like from the first time that you see them, that you like that. As opposed to trying to change them to look for whatever it is
3: you want.
2: You're
3: going to wake up to. I mean, that's
2: I just, well, listen, at the end of the day, none of us really know what we're going to wake up to. We can only hope. We hope that you're going to stay the same size. I can only hope that you're really who you're telling me you are.
0: I'm talking about the next day.
3: Well, yeah, we're talking about the next day, not years.
2: I'm sorry. If on this show, the way it works, y'all don't care about the next day because you're kicking the chick out. Yes? We've had this conversation many times.
0: Listen,
2: juniors, you were the main one. Don't stop.
3: We are married.
2: The main one.
3: What are you talking about?
2: No, but I mean, in the conversation. In the conversations, you guys
0: I don't want
2: give the
0: you
2: opinions
0: to look
2: of a
0: like
2: non-married
0: you
2: person.
0: Life raft
1: baby, don't listen to her. She's kidding. she's talking about another junior. I
2: no,
1: never
2: I'm
1: said
2: not.
1: That.
2: I'm talking about this one.
3: She's lying, right, baby.
2: You ever heard our top 10?
0: Listen, there you go, Junior.
3: Ta-da.
0: And more of your calls in 10 minutes is the D.L. 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
15: We've talked a lot about measles over the past

0: year, but mumps has largely flown under the radar, even though it's been making a bit of a comeback as well. That's because fewer people are getting the MMR vaccine, which stands for measles, mumps, and rubella. The vaccine's been around for decades. It is effective. It is safe. What makes mumps outbreaks difficult to contain is that symptoms usually don't appear for 2 to 3 weeks after someone's been exposed, and that can make it hard to pin down where that exposure took place. And someone who is infected can transmit the virus to someone else before they are symptomatic. If you get sick, which could manifest like a run-of-the-mill respiratory virus or the telltale swelling of your cheeks and jaw, all you can really do at that point is to treat the symptoms and also isolate yourself so you don't infect anyone else. I'm Dr. Sanjay Gupta, helping you live a better life.
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1: And around the areola.
2: Ain't no woman got nothing around her areola. Yeah.
0: It's the DL Hughley Show. And we're back.

0: 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Hughley Show all over America.
1: The funniest stuff in the world. He comes with them big old jokes about himself. Can't help but laugh when somebody joking about themselves. So I just laugh on along with
0: him. It's the most exciting afternoon radio show on the planet. The D.L. Hughley Show.

0: There was a woman who goes out with a man. He tells her he didn't want to wear makeup the second day. She says this.
1: How dare you request how I show up to the date, first of all. But I do believe that there is some validity in understanding who a woman is and what she does look like.
2: Right.
1: Before you are too far along.
2: Right.
1: Right?
2: I agree. Yeah. I think requesting it is kind of outrageous. Mm-hmm. You're not going to tell me what I can and can't wear, what I put on my body at all. That's just not happening. Right. But I feel like, I mean, eventually I'm going to want to be comfortable around you. So I'm going to, you know, not wear makeup. I'm going to be in my sweatpants and my, you know, baggy t-shirt just because that's how I am on a regular basis, you know. But for you to request that, I don't think that's appropriate.
0: Do you agree with going to the phones?
3: I have no objection to someone asking to go on a date makeup free. I mean, I don't understand why people take it so personal. I want to see what you look like regular because you see what I look like regular. I don't wear makeup. And why is that so hard to ask? I'm not asking you to change your features or anything, but come on. Makeup is makeup. But after I wake up and you don't look like how you look on a regular basis, then I'm shocked. I don't want to be shocked.
4: I think they're being reasonable. You know, this request or suggestion was reasonable. I mean, men want to know that women are comfortable in their natural essence. You know, your beauty is a gift from God. You shouldn't have to enhance that. You should show men, you know, who you are. You know, your natural beauty. You know, I mean, I don't even prefer makeup. I think you're naturally, you know, beautiful. So I don't really like it too much anyway. But I don't think that's an unreasonable request.
5: I think that's kind of narcissistic of the guy. Trying to dictate how the woman should or shouldn't look. I think that should be left up to the woman to be able to decide, you know, how she want to be presented when she goes out in public.
6: Man, I tell you what, I am so glad, and I feel sorry for these young brothers that are trying to date nowadays. Good God. So it's not okay for me to take you to a certain restaurant, and it's not okay for me to ask you to look like yourself when I take you out. Oh, my God. I don't believe this. I don't believe it.
7: So I will say the man is valid in his opinion of what he wants. However, I think his attraction is as backwards. Because knowing and understanding that you're not attracted to women who wear makeup, that's my thinking in the statement, then you need to find attraction in women who don't wear makeup. For example, my husband does not like women who wear makeup. I am a woman who does not wear it. Therefore, he found the attraction in me already because I presented it to him. What I feel that he needs to do is be honest with himself. There is some attraction there in the beginning with makeup. But ultimately, that's the disdain for you. So what I feel is you need to just start reaching out to those women who are already natural.
8: I don't feel a man has a right to tell a woman anything like you need to wear or you need to do or you need to be. But in that same breath, sisters, don't get offended by this. A lot of y'all wear too much makeup where it looks like you got on white face, where it's like a little line behind your ear and the makeup come down to your chin. And you look like you're some kind of cartoon carnival person. So I kind of, if she looked like that and my man wanted to see the real deal, I'm not disagreeing with him. Not at all.
0: All right, we get to your calls. 877-242-2426 is the D.L. Hughley Show. I like it.

0: So this is very interesting. There's a man who insists that if they go out for a second date, the woman doesn't wear makeup on the second date. What do you think? Was he right or wrong? We're going to the phones.
1: I think if he acts in a respectful way, then no, she should. Because he want to see her true face. Because when you make up your face, it makes you look like a different person. So you're not actually showing your natural face. Actually, I think you should not. You should feel like you should. You feel uplifted with yourself to be open to share your face without makeup.
2: I can get with that. Because eventually, if they do get together, he's going to see her without the makeup. And you also have some people, some women who put on this clown car makeup like they have RuPaul's Drag Race. So, yeah, I can get with him not wanting to see her in makeup, you know. And I know if they do get together, he don't want to wake up to no Frankenstein either. So he want to see what it looked like under the false pretenses. So, yeah, I can get with that.
3: I would answer him with a question. So you want me to put on my attire after work if you don't want me to wear makeup on the second day? So that's what you want, and that's what you'll get. So it doesn't matter to me if you request me to not wear makeup or not, because I'm going to show him the real me after work. No makeup on. So, yeah, I would do it. I would do it. So he can have a choice if he want to move forward or don't. So he's going to get the real me without makeup and without the fancy clothes we wear on a date.
4: I don't think that it's a ridiculous request, because hopefully at this point they've gotten to actually know each other by talking about things of substance over the phone, and then you take her on a date. One shouldn't think they can get to know somebody by just going on a date with them. And I think a woman, if she can't be real with herself, well, how can a man be real with her as well?
5: Well, I feel like if a man is requesting that you don't put no makeup on, then I guess it all depends if it's okay with her. Because my thing is, I would consider that a red flag myself. I'm trying to get to know you, and you already on the date making demand. So if I ask you how much money you got in your wallet, wouldn't you feel offended? Because some women have to wear makeup because of they may have some acne, you know?
6: Man, I think that's a valid question. I mean, that gentleman wants to get to know that woman for who she really is. You know, all jokes and everything aside. I mean, I don't think there's nothing wrong with it, but I understand how women feel by having an opinion that is wrong. But at the same time, as a man, it can't be wrong for us to be opinionated, for us to want to know you, who you really are, and see you for what we want to see as a future woman, as a future wife. I don't see anything wrong with that.
3: I would be okay, because I actually do look a little different without makeup, but I would be okay with wearing it if he didn't want me to wear it the next day because he wanted to see how it looked without it, because I actually look good both ways, so it don't matter to me. I mean, that's my opinion anyway. But yes, I do look different.
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30: A Better Life with Dr. Sanjay Gupta.
31: Breast cancer is the most common cancer among women in the world. And according to a new study out of the University of Washington School of Medicine, an estimated 3.5 million cases a year are expected by 2050. Now, the good news is we've gotten so much better at screening, earlier detection, and cutting-edge treatments in many countries, including here in the United States. But even here in America, Black women have a death rate from breast cancer that is 40% higher than white women, a disparity that exists despite our world-class treatment infrastructure. 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And remember this, you should start getting mammograms. At what age? 40. That's when you should start. I'm Dr. Sanjay Gupta, helping you live a better life.
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2: Now it is time for our feature, Welcome to the Stage, where we spotlight some of the funniest comedians, some you know and some you don't today. Welcome to the stage, Dustin Nickerson.
3: I put on Looney Tunes for my kids recently. That was not aged well. All right, honey, let's meet this cast of characters. First off, we have a pig. His name's Porky. And his thing is he has a speech impediment. She goes, what? I go, yeah, he has a hard time communicating with his peers, and therefore he has really low self-esteem. Okay, you don't like that? Well, check it out. There's this mouse, and he's Mexican. She goes, I don't get it. How's that funny? I go, how's that not funny? You heard what I said, right? Mexican mouse? Okay, you don't like that? Well, check it out. There's this skunk. She goes, what's he doing? I go, he holds women against their will. Yeah, they try and get away, but Pepe won't let him. And all the other characters, what they're doing is they're trying to kill one another. You know how in your shows they're all friends? They're not in these ones. They're trying to murder one another. There's this coyote who wants to kill this bird. There's this cat who wants to kill this other bird. Both that cat and that bird also have speech impediments, by the way. If you don't like any of that, here comes the headliner, the main character. You ready? See? There's this bunny. And there's this hunter, who you guessed it, also has a speech impediment. There's like 8 disabilities. They're all hilarious. And this hunter wants to kill the bunny, except for when the bunny puts on women's clothes. And now he does not want to kill the bunny. No, he is sexually attracted to the bunny. No, sweetheart, you want to turn on Bluey and learn about empathy? Okay, let's do that. That's probably a better use of our Saturday morning.
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16: A colleague of mine was telling me the other day about how their Instagram feed is filled with videos, most of them kind of funny, about how grandparents and friends tend to bulldoze new parents out of the way to get to see their baby. As a dad of three daughters, I know how life really does become all about them the moment those kids are born. But I also know parents are still people, too, who need their own attention beyond being mom or dad. And moms, in particular in those early years, can feel especially invisible in the eyes of other people. So what can you do to stop contributing to what is known as maternal invisibility? Women we spoke to said these two things were the most helpful. When people stopped to ask how they could best support them, number one, or when they took the initiative to handle certain tasks that obviously needed to be done. I'm Dr. Sanjay Gupta, helping you live a better life.

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0: It is the D.L. Hughley Show, your 2026 edition. If you're going to be in the San Jacinto Valley and just outside of Los Angeles, I'll be at the Saboba Indian Casino. Them Indians are getting us back one hand of blackjack at a time, huh?
1: Mm-hmm. Yeah, doing the best they can.
0: Every time something happens, happy Thanksgiving, you're busted.
1: Wow.
0: So this morning I get a call, I get this video, and I see a sheriff at the door at my house, right?
2: What?
0: I come on over.
2: The jig is up.
0: It's a car. Oh, so I'm like, I call the car. Everybody's like worked up. Because everybody has, you know the rules, Kip. When the popo come knocking, nobody answer the door.
3: Yeah
0: no
3: get
0: one.
3: Away.
0: Never, ever, ever answer the door from the popo unless somebody in there is chasing you out. That's all.
1: That's good
0: so
1: enough.
0: Everybody's all worked up. Because, you know, my children done all had run-ins with the law. I've had run-ins with the law. So I didn't know what happened. Come to find out somebody had broken into somebody's locker, somebody's storage, and they were questioning. You could tell you live in a good neighborhood when they question people for somebody's storage getting broken into.
2: Wow.
0: Because, you know, at one point in L.A. it was so bad, they were like, if it's not a crime involving an imminent danger, don't call us. Work it out yourself.
2: Yeah. Yeah, it is. That's how car accidents are in Dallas, in big city. Anybody hurt? All right. Nah. Exchange.
0: Get your ass to the side so we can get commerce moving.
3: That's right.
0: You know what's so insulting and so funny? The fact that Donald Trump is like this. We don't need to rig an election. Everybody in California, we hate you. We hate you. You don't have to rig an election to... He got 17% of the vote in Los Angeles, and he's less popular now. This is the city he sent ICE to first. There were more Marines in Los Angeles last summer than were in Syria.
2: Yeah.
0: It is a city... And a state he has talked about cutting off funding for. He has, whether it is our schools or whether it is, natural disasters. As a matter of fact, one of the reasons that we got in trouble with the fire, with the L.A. fire last year was because we hadn't gotten the funding from the last fire.
3: Correct.
1: Mm-hmm.
0: So you can't, these two allies can't exist. You can't punish a state. So the way he does, because we probably are. I'm sure we're the state he hates the most. You can't both hate California, punish California, and wonder why they didn't vote for you. We don't like the original version. Damn the Timo version. Mm. You thought we were so stupid. The last time that anybody voted for the reality star over the qualified black women, look what happened.
1: Yeah.
0: So no, we weren't fooled by it. And LA is decidedly different. It's decidedly different parts. LA, and I think that this doesn't we shouldn't neglect this part. LA has a high homeless population. So does New York. And you know what else they have? A high concentration of millionaires and billionaires.
2: Yep.
0: And James Wood, who's a conservative nut job that lives in Palisade and an actor, his LA looks decidedly different than mine. Like, they'll say to me, well, when's the last time you needed city services? You think because I don't need them, I don't have a family members? I cut a lot of checks to people that live off that. What they think is just them. And what I notice about these millionaires and billionaires, the reason we have such abject poverty, because they don't want the homeless gone. They want it out of sight.
2: Right.
0: There was a guy, remember that guy, the newscaster on Fox News this summer talking about, why don't we just euthanize, just give them lethal injection? And that dude is still working. We do not live in the same city. And I guarantee you this. There are more people that are closer to being homeless than closer to being millionaires or billionaires.
3: And the gap is getting bigger every day.
0: Yeah. I'm telling you. All right. Coming up this hour, we're going to be talking to celebrity and DJ super producer D-Nice. D. Hughley has a home mix. Plus, we're going to give a deserving someone a Shoe Booty of the Week award. It is the D.L. Hughley Show right now. Here's Jaheim on the D.L. Hughley Show.

0: All right, ladies and gentlemen, on the show is a man I've been trying to get on the show for a long time. He's virtually the reason we're still on. He's our theme song.
1: And we love him.
0: If it wasn't for D Nice, we'd be D gone. I know that. Put your hands together for D Nice. What's happening, baby boy?
1: Hi, D Nice.
2: And if it wasn't for you playing Call Me D Nice, man, I wouldn't be getting publishing checks. So
0: yeah. Wait a minute.
2: Can't be telling.
1: I know that's right.
0: Wait a minute. They're paying you? Oh man.
1: He's like, I appreciate it.
0: Cue the earth, wind, and fire intro. my daughter loves you. She is a big, she's a DJ. She didn't, and everybody, like all the other DJs, started trying to do versions of it, but they kept getting kicked off. And she would say, yeah, they'll let D Nice play the whole song. And we play for 30 seconds. And then okay, she's like, get on the phone, get on the mic.
2: You there?
3: Yeah, I am here, actually. Basically, I know it's different because I'm a female DJ and they look at me a different way. They try and market me as a, you know, try to be sexy and all this stuff, and that is not me at all.
0: I'm
3: big tomboy.
0: You're ugly to me, but you know.
3: I look just like you, so. but basically, it's a marketing thing. Like, how do you market yourself, especially in this day and age? Because I know a lot of people are switching to Twitch too instead of doing Instagram. So just the marketing thing.
2: Yeah. I rock on Instagram. I won't say that they just gave me a pass, but you know, I kind of know how to play certain songs, and let's be real, you know, people at record companies probably were looking at me like, oh, you know, let them play our song.
3: Right.
2: So it's not really an IG thing. It's more on the record company side. You know, it's nothing that I dealt with. You know, one day I played a song for a very long time and I was like, oh, okay, it's still going. All right.
0: The police ain't here. It's crazy.
3: I played a Michael Jackson song and they let it rock and I was like, I didn't get kicked off.
0: Right.
3: But then the next song they
0: So how do you.

0: 2J is that, like, these relationships were important. You know, there was, it's no secret why people came to my IG and not everyone else's. Like, I DJ for Michelle Obama. I DJ for Bernie. I DJ for all of these people. So when it was time for my live and I felt like there was something special that was happening, I made a phone call. It didn't just happen. Hey, let me see what D-Nice is doing on Instagram. Like, no, I was calling people. Like, and it was based on relationships. So I've always maintained, because I'm self-managed, so I've always maintained great relationships. Now, where I am now, I got to, like, let go of some things. You know, like, I'm literally my own photographer. Every promo picture I shot, you know, like, I was doing all of my marketing. I was, you know, I'm the DJ. I'm the artist. You know, but, like, now I got to let go of a little things because it's starting to grow. But in the beginning, like, I did everything. I wore every hat. Like, I knew when to take a gig for way less money than I knew that they had in the budget. But I knew it was going to be a great look. So a lot of those things that I did in the past were, like, great looks. Wasn't always about the money. And those great looks opened up other doors. And, you know, and where I am now, man, I really do try to use my platform to allow other DJs to have an opportunity to play music and to get their foot in the door and just to taste what it is that I'm doing so they can...
1: Hit him up, DJ Lucci. Hit him up. Hit him up. Hit him up. Get off my dime. Get on. Get off my payroll.
2: Yeah, I definitely will.
0: I really like that. Hit me up.
1: Yeah,
0: that's my info. Like, definitely hit me up.
1: All right. Well, okay. I think I've done my work here. I've sold.
3: And if you haven't seen D-Nice's photography, you got to check it out.
1: Yeah.
3: Like, he's done some amazing shoots all around New York.
1: I think I've had enough of him right now. I've seen enough of him. He doesn't have plans. I do, damn it. I have plans. I'm not.
3: Of course he does.
1: Here he is. Without him, we wouldn't be on radio. Put your hands together for D-Nice. Check him out.
3: Thanks, Dave.
1: Thank you, baby.
0: Thank you.
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11: People have started using AI for all sorts of things, but I cannot think of an area where the stakes are higher than your health. First of all, I'll tell you this. I know doctors who have cracked some seemingly impossible cases with the help of AI, so it can be a powerful tool. But AI can also hallucinate, provide bad advice, and be just as confident when it does that. If you do decide to plug any personal medical information into one of these chatbots, you should know that while the companies that created them have robust privacy protections in place, they are not bound by HIPAA, like your healthcare provider is. Whatever the advice presented to you, take it with a degree of healthy skepticism. Always get a second opinion. And remember, if you ever experience concerning symptoms, skip the AI consult and head straight to the ER. I'm Dr. Sanjay Gupta, helping you live a better life.
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I didn't understand.

0: Also, the recipients of the Supplemental Nutritional Assistance Program, SNAP, may face some
1: food stamps.
0: Starting November 1st, they're going to be facing cuts if the government shutdown continues. That's going to affect 42 million people.
1: And 75% of them are white.
2: Yep.
1: With no food stamp, the last time there was that many hungry white people in America, it was when the Pilgrims landed.

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0: That is going to wrap up this hour's Hugh Glass Song Mix. And now, time to give a deserving someone the Shoe Booty of the Week Award.
1: And now, it's time for the Shoe Booty of the Week Award. Dalton Earthly, also known as Chud the Builder, is a Tennessee native. He is an infamous YouTube contributor known for posting videos provoking black people on the street.
2: I never liked you anyway.
1: So, why is Chud the White Power Tool this week's recipient of the Shoe Booty of the Week Award? Chud gets the shoe booty because he walks through the streets, posts videos to social media where he tries to provoke black passersby using racial slurs and racist dog whistles.
3: Power.
1: Maybe he was trying to get his own reality show on Fox News called The Amazing Racist. He's 28 years old, but in racist years, he's a seasoned 55-year-old Southern grandpa who just discovered the Proud Boys.
4: I hate him.
1: In racist years, he's retirement age and should cash in on his 401 KKK plan.
5: Well, travel for a slave.
1: Judge's latest blaxploitation project took place at the Montgomery County Courthouse. Authorities say Chud the Pure Blood Blueprint engaged in a verbal altercation at about 1:19. During the altercation, the Chud turned his body sideways like he was getting ready for a showdown at the OKKK Corral. Pause. I know, I used KKK already. Worth it.
4: Oh yeah, that's nice.
1: So after turning sideways, he reached for his firearm in his right jacket pocket. That's when the shots start firing.
6: They shot him! They shot him! Somebody shot him!
1: He struck his opponent multiple times. The man was taken by helicopter to a hospital in Nashville. He's in stable condition after surgery. The Chud had a different result. He tried to be Clint Eastwood, but he ended up looking like Barney Fife because during all the shooting, he accidentally shot himself. Now he's being held on a $1.2 million bond for an attempt murder charge.
7: Your Honor, I object!
1: Well, Chud, you wanted the smoke. The smoke alarm went off, but it was your career going up in flames. And that's why the Shoe Booty of the Week Award goes to Chud the Builder. Now here's a swift kick in the ass.
0: What you need to know with Sybil Wilkes is coming up in about 10 minutes. It's the D.L. 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
20: If you are struggling with substance abuse, alcohol, pills, whatever it may be, first of all, it's nothing to be ashamed of. We know addiction is a brain disease, and we also know getting into recovery can be tough. Also, in case this helps, I want to tell you about a new study at a Harvard School of Public Health, which found that spiritual belief, the idea of a steady religious practice, had a protective effect from addiction. Experts we talked to told us there were probably a few reasons why this might be the case. Number one, excessive drug and alcohol use would not be the norm in a religious community, and people want to fit in. Two, a belief in a higher power provides people with hope and solace, great foils for addiction. And three, and I think there's some merit to this, regular attendance in a faith community also provides connection. Just like in AA, camaraderie and social support is often what you need. I'm Dr. Sanjay Gupta, helping you live a better life.
3: He's got ties. He's got socks. Give him a gift that really rocks. Treat your dad to a $5,000 basement barbecue or backyard upgrade. Pop gets to pick. 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
1: Here's the thing about Black MAGA dudes. Why do they always look so ashy? I don't care if it's Marcellus Wiley. I don't care if it's this Black MAGA dude. They always look like they're missing lotion and combs. I swear to God.
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1: Coming up next, we got a song from when your mom and daddy were still together. Plus, today marks the birthday of Hattie McDaniel, the very first African-American to receive the Oscar. She opened the door for so many other black actresses to receive the honor. We're going to recognize them on our top five. That's coming up in less than 15 minutes. Now it is time for what you need to know with the one and only Sybil Wilkes.
2: It's Sybil Wilkes with what we need to know. A long day in Texas where 19-year-old Carmelo Anthony was handed 35 years in prison for the tragic track meet stabbing of teenager Austin Metcalf that took place last year. In the Middle East, the U.S. launched targeted self-defense strikes against Iran following the downing of an American Apache helicopter over the Strait of Hormuz. On Capitol Hill, billionaire Bill Gates is set to testify before the House Oversight Committee regarding emails uncovered in the notorious Jeffrey Epstein files. Out west, Republican Steve Hilton is headed to a November face-off against Javier Becerra for governor of California, while Graham Plattner secured the Democratic Senate primary win in Maine. Tennis icon Serena Williams, she's back. Ending her four-year retirement, she returned to the court Tuesday at the Queen's Club Championships in London, and in doubles fashion, she won one. I'm Sybil Wilkes. Be informed, be empowered.
1: More of the D.L. Hughley Show coming right up. It's the D.L. Hughley Show.
0: D.L. Hughley and his hilarious co-host, Jasmine Sam.
3: Your pants are always high.
1: 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They're shorter, but they, I don't wear them. Be quiet. You don't know what you're talking about.
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4: Ain't nothing wrong with that boy. 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
0: Hand to the King Jr.
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16: We've talked a lot about measles over the past year, but mumps has largely flown under the radar, even though it's been making a bit of a comeback as well. That's because fewer people are getting the MMR vaccine, which stands for measles, mumps, and rubella. The vaccine's been around for decades. It is effective. It is safe. What makes mumps outbreaks difficult to contain is that symptoms usually don't appear for 2 to 3 weeks after someone's been exposed. And that can make it hard to pin down where that exposure took place. And someone who is infected can transmit the virus to someone else before they are symptomatic. If you get sick, which could manifest like a run-of-the-mill respiratory virus or the telltale swelling of your cheeks and jaw, all you can really do at that point is to treat the symptoms and also isolate yourself so you don't infect anyone else. I'm Dr. Sanjay Gupta, helping you live a better life.
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1: What did you set this on, hell?
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1: It's the DL Hughley Show, your 2026 edition, in case you are going to be in the San Jacinto Valley. I will be there at the Saboba Indian Casino this Saturday the 13th. Make sure you come check me out if you're taking notion. See, because what happens is, Skip, we talk about counting the votes, and most people do not seem to realize that there are, about 11, 12 million people live in the city of Los Angeles.
4: Right.
1: Which is bigger than 41 states in the United States. Mm-hmm. And I'd be damned if Mississippi and Louisiana are going to talk stuff about us, about counting votes.
4: Hmm.
1: And isn't it ironic that the very people are talking about counting votes in California don't want your votes to count in the South.
4: Yep, right.
1: All of these people, ain't it something? You talking about it's the law that you can see people's votes. It's the law that we can see the Epstein list too, right?
4: Correct.
5: Well, yeah.
4: According to the judges,
1: ain't that the law too?
4: Yeah. Unanimously passed.
1: It's the law. You tried to pass a law. You tried to get your attorney general to make sure that they could never see your taxes. Let's not talk about fraud. You're selling the UFC fights. You're making money, making $12,000 to buy those goofy ass coins that you're selling for the UFC. And you talk about fraud, and people are actually believing it.
4: Mm-hmm. And I'm
1: stop it.
4: Who's getting a rental fee like for the venue? Like, you know, usually you have to pay to be set up on somebody's lawn. So I'm sure there's some money transferred there. Where'd it go?
1: Everything the Trumps do is a criminal enterprise. Yeah. Everything they do. They've turned the White House into the Franklin Mint.
5: Yeah. The Lincoln Memorial is going to be the staging area.
1: We got a song for when your mom and daddy were still together. We got my top five, a little note from the GD section. Of course, we'll cover today's top story with what's trending on the DL Hughley Show right now. Here's one of the stars of the One Voyage Cruise, T.I. on the DL Hughley Show.

That was one of the stars of the One Voice Cruise, T.I. Book your cabin now by calling 214-495-1963. Today, of course, marks the birthday of Hattie McDaniel, the very first African-American to receive an Oscar. She opened the door for other black actresses to receive that honor. We're gonna recognize them in my top five. That's coming up after song for When Your Mom and Daddy Were Still Together. Bill Withers, Lovely Day on the D.L. Hughley Show.

0: That was a song from when your mom and daddy were still together. Bill Withers, Lovely Day. Today marks the birthday of Hattie McDaniel, the very first African-American to receive an award. She opened the door for other black actresses to receive that honor. Jasmine, give us five black actresses who won an Oscar award.
1: Ooh, I love this. You're not, though. Number five, Monique. Best Supporting Actress in Precious. Lord knows we remember that back in 2009.
2: Notice the silence.
3: Don't blame him. I wouldn't say that either.
1: Matter of fact, be quiet the whole time. Number four of the top five Oscar-winning black actresses, Jennifer Hudson, Best Supporting Actress in Dreamgirls, 2006.
3: Yes, well-deserved.
1: I like
3: well-deserved.
1: Very well-deserved.
2: You know Jennifer Hudson, she lost all that weight, but... You always worry about when somebody can sing really well and they lose a lot of weight. You'd be like, I hope they can still sing. She still can sing.
1: There you go. Yes, indeed. Number three of the top five Oscar-winning black actresses, Whoopi Goldberg and Ghost. She got a Best Supporting Actress.
3: Loving her.
1: Incredible. Incredible. Number two of the top five Oscar-winning black actresses, Viola Davis, one of my favorites, and Fences, Best Supporting Actress.
2: Yeah.
1: Oh, my gosh. I'm not going to lie, though. It was really hard to watch her with all that snot running down her face. It was tough. When she was crying, that was the hardest. And I'm a germaphobe. She has mastered the ugly cry.
2: She has mastered snot everywhere.
1: Don't talk about it.
3: That's the Oscar.
1: And the number one of the top five Oscar-winning black actresses, Halle Berry.
2: Here, here.
1: Monsters Ball.
2: Here, here.
1: Mm-hmm. Best actress.
3: I want to feel good.
1: Go now.
0: Coming up, we got a little note from the GD section. That's up in 15 minutes. It's the D.L. Hughley Show.
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2: A Better Life with Dr. Sanjay Gupta.
3: People have started using AI for all sorts of things, but I cannot think of an area where the stakes are higher than your health. First of all, I'll tell you this. I know doctors who have cracked some seemingly impossible cases with the help of AI, so it can be a powerful tool. But AI can also hallucinate, provide bad advice, and be just as confident when it does that. If you do decide to plug any personal medical information into one of these chatbots, you should know that while the companies that created them have robust privacy protections in place, they are not bound by HIPAA, like your healthcare provider is. Whatever the advice presented to you, take it with a degree of healthy skepticism. Always get a second opinion. And remember, if you ever experience concerning symptoms, skip the AI consult and head straight to the ER. I'm Dr. Sanjay Gupta, helping you live a better life.
4: He's got ties. 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
1: But she walks like her teeth are heavy. Are you wearing skates in the house? 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
0: It's the DL Hughley Show. And we're back.

That was Teddy Swims and Givian. Are you even real? So, the verdict is in for Carmelo Anthony, a 19-year-old young man who was sentenced yesterday in McKinney, Texas, by an all-white jury to 35 years in prison. Circumstance was the young man was Carmelo was at a game, a track meet. He was invited to get under the tent by someone there. He was approached by two young white men. There was verbiage. There was a push by one of the young men who later on turned out to be the victim. Carmelo says, touch me again and see what happens. And there was a stabbing. Unfortunately, that young man lost his life. The loss of life is always tragic. But let's be clear. The laws in many of these states are designed to do exactly that, where you don't have to retreat. And they specifically have had a racial tone. Now, we have watched, we watched Rittenhouse leave where he was from, go somewhere with a long weapon they shouldn't have had, shoot two people. He was acquitted. We have watched George Zimmerman be told by the police not to follow young Trayvon Martin. He does it. There's an altercation. He shoots him. He's found innocent. We watched a police officer who shouldn't have ever been on the force. They said that no training amount of training would be adequate enough to him to make a viable officer. He shoots a 10-year-old kid playing with a gun. He is acquitted. Now, I am not saying these things aren't tragic, but they have a certain tone and texture to them. Even Ahmaud Arbery, initially, who was killed by a father and son in Georgia, initially, the DA saw that and saw nothing wrong with it. It was only when the defense attorney for the two men later on found guilty and who will be serving life in prison for killing Ahmaud Arbery, they went to a radio station, they showed the video, the Georgia Bureau of Investigation saw it, and those two men are serving prison, and also the district attorney who saw it, she was also indicted and tried. We watched people storm the Capitol and be convicted, and later on their sentence is overturned. There cannot be two systems of justice. This was an all-white jury in McKinney, Texas, and there are pictures of the victim's father along with the judge and the district attorney. The appearance of something like that should give pause to people. There should be one system of justice that cannot be where it looks like there is somebody getting favorable treatment. We in Texas, we watched a young man who killed five people and he was acquitted for affluenza. I don't want people to be treated like this young man, Carmelo Anthony, is being treated. I want them all to be treated the same. But with these kind of appearances, you can't tell me that if it were the other side, we'd be having a totally different conversation. An all-white jury, and I'm going to tell you this, an all-white jury is supposed to be a jury of his peers with the judge and with connection between the judge, the DA, and the father. That doesn't look suspicious to anybody. That shouldn't give anybody pause. I do know this. The even for your health, whether it's all white rice, all white bread, all white pasta, all white is bad for you, especially when it's an all white jury. That's a little note from the GED section. What's trending is coming next on the D.L. Hughley Show after Foxy Brown.

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1: You know, we're all human, and, you know, we're all sexual beings, too, so it's... Lovemaking is just...

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0: Jasmine. Tell these good people what's trending.
1: Well, the Jesus Christ of Latter-day Saints. I'm sure you saw this story at the Pentagon because I guess they revised, you know, their the list of religions. And they did not list the Mormons as Christians. And they got all up in a tizzy about it. So much so that they had to redo the whole thing and just take away all of the, I guess...
0: You would think that a white supremacist would like the Mormon religion.
1: Yeah, they had to rework that.
0: No, I'm serious, because they were American religion that was founded when America was at the height of racism.
2: Yep. Correct.
0: Yep. You would think that a racist would like a religion that was founded in a racist country at the country's most racist time.
2: A lot of slaughtering of the Native Americans at the time were done.
0: A lot of that. You know, like the fact
2: Utah
0: that,
2: and stuff. Yeah.
0: Yeah, the fact that black people could only go to heaven if they had, you know, a cosigner from a white dude. It's kind of like a rent-a-center.
1: Yeah. Mm-hmm. Well, they were mad. Yeah. So mad that, you know, of course, Pete Hegseth said, okay, let me just switch
0: course,
1: this up.
0: Yeah, of course. Look, we hate
1: what you want.
0: We hate them like you do.
1: Look, give them what you want.
0: Yep. Yeah.
1: Anyway.
0: So, you know, the Osmonds boycotted. Mitt Romney got mad.
1: Gladys. Now, she on tour. She's like, I don't care right now. I'll talk to you when I get back. Anyway, also trending, I found this very disturbing. Apparently, there's a thing, a trend in China called Natasha dolls. Have you seen this?
2: Oh, yeah, I saw that.
1: Where they take these, it's supposed to be a stress reliever. You know, like the stress reliever balls that you get that you squeeze whenever. I see this is going wrong.
0: Whenever my balls are squeezed, I feel nothing but stress.
1: This is going wrong. I stopped mid-sentence, and I'm going to pivot here.
2: Anyway. Usually that balls is stress, but go ahead.
1: I don't even want to finish this.
0: Yeah, why don't you put them in the ringer? That'll be even better.
1: So
2: that was the perfect layup, Jazz. Go on, finish.
1: That's why I just said, you know what, why did I
0: So tell me about the squeezing balls for dolls.
2: Yeah, the dolly balls from China.
1: They're soft, squeezable dolls, and apparently... It started out as, I guess, kind of like very small in terms of the number of people who are doing it. But now it has morphed into like this huge thing where everybody there is doing it. And now they even have websites that they actually not only use these dolls to relieve stress, but now they're actually doing it to real black children.
2: Yeah, the dolls are depicted as black babies. They look like little black
1: babies. So they say they do, and they think it's funny. And so they have this I mean, it's one thing when it's an actual doll. That's bad enough because the doll is black and it's a little tiny squishy thing. But it's worse now that you have entire websites that are devoted to showing people actually mistreating real black babies.
2: Like a little black Stretch Armstrong doll.
1: Yeah, like it's horrible. It's like, oh my God. Like,
0: you know, maybe that dude was right.
1: Time to boycott, no matter what part you're from.
2: What kind of doll? What's the name of the doll?
1: They're called Natasha dolls.
2: Oh, that's a Russian. Well, we should just create some Suling dolls and get back at them.
1: Well, then there's that, June, and they have gone and get out this one, and that's what's trending.
2: We got a lot of stress. Well, Suling is not a doll. She works down at the massage parlor. And
1: you know, we all could just get in the car and move on.
2: She does relieve stress. I'm just saying. Yes,
0: I would say if you're gonna go to the massage parlor, it's the one with the red hand. You have to go to the one.
1: I tried.
0: It's like the hot sign flashing at the.
1: I'm still trying to leave, but nobody's around.
2: You want special turnover? Yeah.
0: When you see the red hot sign hand in the window, it's kind of like
2: we finna leave.
1: Come on,
0: Krispy Kreme.
2: Let's get back in the car.
3: Yeah, come on.
1: It's the sound of the Jeep.
0: Yeah, it's closed.
1: It's the sound of police.
3: It's the sound of the police.
1: Yeah, I'm trying to get out of here.
3: Yeah, please.
0: Oh,
3: let's go.
0: Robert Kraft, what are you doing here?
1: Hey.
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17: We've talked a lot about measles over the past year, but mumps has largely flown under the radar, even though it's been making a bit of a comeback as well. That's because fewer people are getting the MMR vaccine, which stands for measles, mumps, and rubella. The vaccine's been around for decades. It is effective. It is safe. What makes mumps outbreaks difficult to contain is that symptoms usually don't appear for 2 to 3 weeks after someone's been exposed. And that can make it hard to pin down where that exposure took place. And someone who is infected can transmit the virus to someone else before they are symptomatic. If you get sick, which could manifest like a run-of-the-mill respiratory virus or the telltale swelling of your cheeks and jaw, all you can really do at that point is to treat the symptoms and also isolate yourself so you don't infect anyone else. I'm Dr. Sanjay Gupta, helping you live a better life.
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2: 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Buddy.

0: over with. Me too. Yeah, but you know, I learned something today.
1: What have we learned, Charlie Brown?
2: We're gonna learn today.
0: It's time to talk about what we've learned today.
3: That's going to do it for us, ladies and gentlemen. 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Hughley Show, your 2026 edition. If you're going to be in the San Jacinto Valley.
4: San Jacinto.
3: Suboba Casino this weekend, this
5: what?
3: Friday. The Suboba Casino.
5: Thank you.
3: Them Indians getting us back one hand at blackjack at a time.
5: How?
3: Jasmine, what did you learn today?
4: You know, I don't know if you've ever heard of Rider's Law out of New York, which I am all for 100%. But it's basically trying to ban the carriage horses there in Central Park and all around. I know that extra money is being made, and I guess it helps families. However, there is such cruelty to the animals that I can't stand it. And a great example of that is what happened to an animal that was in distress just recently. I think today, maybe this morning.
5: Yeah, that wasn't good.
4: In Central Park, the horse just, while riding some people, collapsed and died right on the spot. They tried to revive him, unsuccessful, but just these animals, it's horrendous conditions that they keep them in. I'm not saying that everyone mistreats the animals, but a large majority of them do. They don't get grass, open field, none of that. Just hard concrete and sounds of taxis blowing at them. I hate it.
3: Yeah, you the one told me that. You told me how the tails would be down.
4: You know, a horse is a very proud animal. Head should be up, tail up, all of those things. If not, you know that they're not happy. Kind of like the blackfish. Remember you were telling the story about how the dolphin.
3: Or black dudes. Same thing.
4: Yeah, black dudes. Yeah, y'all. If your peacock ain't peacocking, we know. You say.
6: Excuse me. Say what?
3: Same thing. I know that anybody being made to work for free is not.
4: That part.
3: Skip, my man, Tito, what'd you learn today, baby boy?
6: Just looking forward to game time tonight, man. We're going to see if San Antonio can even it up, or is New York going to take a decisive lead? It should be interesting.
3: We'll see.
4: Is Trump going to be at that game?
3: Well, I bet all the stuff going on, he should not. You argue with me about this. He knows how unpopular he is. He might pretend like he doesn't.
4: He doesn't care.
3: I think he does. I think he does. That's why he lies to himself.
4: You really think he'd have showed up at a game where he knew he was going to get booed, that he cared?
3: I think he's been booed every single place he's gone.
4: It's attention.
3: And he knew that he could lie to his people. He knew that. But let me tell you something. It says something. No prophet a prophet doesn't have an honor among his own. If that's not true, if people don't like you where you're from, they ain't going to like you nowhere else. And when you spent your whole life living in New York and you're only welcome in Arkansas, you've done a lot people don't like. And somebody pointed this out. He got booed by millionaires because 10 tickets were $10,000 a pop.
6: Yes, sir.
3: It wasn't broke. Now, the broke people might have booed him coming in, but in there, it was them.
6: That's the nosebleeds.
3: Yep. And two old dudes taking a nap while the whole world burns. It's crazy. On the next D.L. Hughley Show, Kyle Hughley, a.k.a. Special K, is the latest hype record producer, and we're here to his latest project on Short Bus Records. 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It is the D.L. Hughley Show. We will definitely see you on the other side. Kyle, my favorite Short Bus operator. Pull that string. We got to go.
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3: It's the D.L. Hughley Show. See you on the other side.
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15: A Better Life with Dr. Sanjay Gupta.
16: We all know how important it is to stay active as we age, especially as we get older. But I've come to realize that for as good as people are about getting their cardio in, a lot of older folks really don't seem to be doing the recommended amount of strength training or even understand why it's so important. It helps you stay functional and therefore independent for as long as possible. Certified strength and conditioning specialist Dana Santis says a great place to start is not with dumbbells or barbells, but with your body weight, which allows you to build strength while also learning how your body moves and where your limitations exist. It also reduces the risk of overwhelming your connective tissue, which adapts more slowly than muscles as we get older. Once you're comfortable You can dial up that intensity, but do it slowly. Do it carefully. I'm Dr. Sanjay Gupta, helping you live a better life.
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7: Making sure your kids get enough sleep. It's one of the most important things you can do for them as a parent, and yet it's often overlooked. Not only does sleep in the early years set the stage for mental and physical health, it also creates the foundation for how one sleeps later in life. That's according to the National Sleep Foundation. Now, that organization recommends 14 to 17 hours a night for newborns, 12 to 15 for infants, 11 to 14 for toddlers, 10 to 13 for preschoolers, and 9 to 11 for school-aged children. When it's age appropriate, start by talking to your kids about why sleep is important. It helps their body grow, helps their brains learn, helps their mood stay steady. Don't underestimate the importance of a routine. You can even narrate what you're doing step by step to help them along the way. I'm Dr. Sanjay Gupta, helping you live a better life.
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